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3: Hello there, I'm Sean Bindley. Drivers are being told not to panic about rising fuel costs despite a volatile situation in the Middle East. The price of diesel has already surged above $2 a litre in some states. But supply chain expert David Leaney says it's unlikely we'll see prices skyrocket like they did earlier this year.
4: There's a couple of reasons for that, but the most important one is the world has adjusted and reduced its reliance on the Persian Gulf and the choke point of the Strait of Hormuz.
3: Iran's military command has threatened to crush all infrastructure across the Middle East if the US president carries out his warning to strike Iranian bridges and power plants as the United States expanded its bombing campaign into northern Iran on Thursday. The escalating conflict has also exposed growing tensions between Washington and its closest regional ally, with the US Vice President J.D. Vance publicly acknowledging that elements within the Israeli government have tried to steer American war policy. Vance says the United States would have entered the conflict regardless of Israeli influence, but his remarks represent the latest public rebuke of Israel from the Trump administration. Jagriti Dave reports from Washington.
5: There are a lot of people in the US and Israel, critics, who say that the deal did not do enough to curb Iran's missile program. So J.D. Vance said, "I know beyond a shadow of a doubt that there have been people within the Israeli government who are trying to shift us away from that policy because they want to continue the military campaign." But he also went on to say there are many countries and allies, as well as adversaries of the United States, who try to influence American policy. And he says that's just a fact of being a political leader in 20.
3: The federal government says multiple sclerosis medications will remain subsidized while a pricing dispute with global drug makers is resolved. The standoff was triggered when manufacturers rejected government requests to slash the cost of the drugs by up to 50%. A review will look into the scheme by December, ensuring patients avoid paying up to $33,000 a year out of pocket. Barnaby Joyce says it's a fair bet that Pauline Hanson's benefactor, Gina Reinhart, either partially or fully funded a luxury Italian hotel stay. The pair were spotted at the five-story Sicilian resort, which cost $2,000 a night. Senator Hanson's office says it's been long on the record that Ms. Reinhart is a strong supporter of the party, the One Nation MP defending his boss, saying it's not unusual to want a holiday with a billionaire friend.
6: "I don't care if it's Dolce, Cabana or Prada, as long as you're paying for it, darling, I don't care. You know, it's what a person's allowed to have free time. She's having a free time over there."
3: Two men are facing court today after being charged over separate incidents of child sex offences. Amy Drew has the details.
7: A 35-year-old Aspley man is set to reappear in the Brisbane Magistrates Court after being charged last month. Police allege his phone contained child exploitation material and that he was active in a number of child abuse networks. He is facing 23 counts in total. Meantime, a 71-year-old man will appear after being extradited from New South Wales, facing alleged indecent treatment of a child offences. Police allege the offences occurred between January 2007 and March 2009 at various addresses in Charleville. Detectives are continuing to appeal for anyone with information related to the case to come forward. Amy Drew reporting.
3: The Australian dollar is buying 69.9 US cents. This is Air News. The Brisbane Broncos have toppled the ladder-leading Penrith Panthers in last night's NRL. Air News' Terry Daniel reports.
8: The Brisbane Broncos have kept their slim NRL's finals hopes alive, ending an eight-match losing streak to defeat the Penrith Panthers 14-12 at Parramatta Stadium. Brisbane fullback Reece Walsh slotted a conversion from the sideline with 10 minutes remaining to give the Broncos the lead. In wet conditions, the Broncos scored 3-2 in their first win since April and keeps them still in the fight for the finals footy. The Brisbane side were bolstered by the return of key players, including skipper Adam Reynolds, who told Nine he's glad for the win, but lots of work yet to be done.
9: "Yeah, it's good. We knew it was going to be tough. We knew backs were against the wall, but the belief and the fight in this team is amazing. You know, for once we haven't dropped our heads, going about our business of training. We knew it would turn, and it was great to get a result tonight, but yeah, still a lot of work in front of us."
8: Terry Daniel, Air Sport.
3: In AFL news, Geelong face a nervous wait for scans on Max Holmes' ankle injury, suffered in last night's 27-point win over St Kilda, the Cats snapping their three-game losing streak. Coach Chris Scott says he's relieved with the results, but there is still lots of work to do.
0: The fact that we've won makes me feel a little bit better, but I can't be more honest than to say that it's not like we thought, oh, we've cracked the code and now we're playing much better than we've been for the previous 4 or 5 weeks. The thing that probably was different was that we brought in some different players that gave us a bit of a different look.
3: Tonight, the Crows' top four hopes will go on the line when they take on Sydney at the SCG. Australian Independent Radio News.
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14: Taking a look at your local weather for Friday. Expect showers late with some breaks of sun. Cool temperatures ranging from 12 to 20 degrees. On Saturday, it'll be mostly cloudy and cool. Again, 12 to 20 degrees. Sunday brings afternoon clouds with a high of 15 to 22 degrees.
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3: West Bremer Radio's Local News, I'm Damien Lee. Queensland police say crime is trending in the right direction, with new figures showing a 9.6% drop in the number of crime victims across the state over the past 2 years. The latest data also shows unlawful entries are down almost 20%, robberies have fallen more than 17%, and stolen vehicle offences have dropped 5%. Acting Police Commissioner Brett Pointing says every reduction means fewer Queenslanders becoming victims of crime, while stressing there is still more work to do. Police say targeted operations, including Operation Yankee Forge and the State Flying Squad, have helped drive the results, with thousands of offenders charged across Queensland. Plans to revitalise Ipswich's Bell Street precinct have stalled, with Economic Development Queensland confirming no further work is currently underway. The proposed master plan, unveiled in 2024, included upgrades to the former transit centre, health plaza and Ipswich railway station. EDQ says it provided the concept plan to Ipswich City Council in August last year, but has received no further requests and is not progressing the project. Mayor Theresa Harding says Bell Street has been neglected, while Ipswich MP Jennifer Howard says she'll continue pushing the state government to revive the long-awaited redevelopment. A major milestone has been reached for the historic St Bridget's Church at Rosewood, with the building successfully relocated onto new foundations after years of structural concerns. The church had been closed for 6 years after its original foundations began sinking. Led by parishioners, engineers and local contractors, the heritage building was moved 30 metres to a new site designed to support its weight. The project aims to preserve the much-loved church for future generations, with restoration works continuing over the coming months before it officially reopens. And the countdown is on to the Century Batteries Ipswich Super 440, with supercars releasing the track schedule for the final Sprint Cup round of the 2026 Championship. Racing at Queensland Raceway from August 21 to 23 will feature three sprint races across the weekend, with the Sprint Cup title and a final series berth on the line. A 27-car grid, the biggest at Ipswich since 2013, will take to the track, joined by support categories including Carrera Cup, Trans Am, GR Cup and Aussie Racing Cars. And that's your local news up to date on West Bremer Radio.
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8: Taking a look at your local weather for Friday. Expect showers late with some breaks of sun. Cool temperatures ranging from 12 to 20 degrees. On Saturday, it'll be mostly cloudy and cool. Again, 12 to 20 degrees. Sunday brings afternoon clouds with a high of 15 to 22 degrees.
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3: Hello there, I'm Sean Bindley. Telstra executives will appear before a parliamentary inquiry today, investigating last week's national outage. Nelson Scott reports. BHP says disruptions at its Port Hedland bulk terminal were minimal, despite protected industrial action by workers. Workers walked off the job for 8 hours yesterday, with predictions it could cost BHP upwards of $50 million. But Channel 9 reporter Holly Edwards-Smith says the mining giant had plans in place to make sure everything ran smoothly.
4: At least seven ships were due to be loaded throughout yesterday and overnight, and the last check-in with the mining giant is that things were running on schedule. This historic action that we saw yesterday, the first time a strike was here in the Pilbara in 26 years, was a result of more than 6 months of failed pay negotiations between BHP and union members. There's another meeting scheduled between the parties and the Fair Work Commission this coming Tuesday, but union members haven't ruled out further strike action if that doesn't happen.
3: There's a new pay deal on the table for teachers in Victoria in a last-ditch effort to head off strike action. Kiara Parker has the details.
5: Education Minister Ben Carroll says the deal would see salaries rise by at least 28.3% over the next 4 years. More than 90,000 teachers will receive $1,000 more per month by October and almost $3,000 more per month by 2030. Teachers at the top of the pay scale will also be given an annual lump sum payment. Meeting hours will also be halved from 80 to 40 hours per week. The state government is urging the union to put the revised offer to their members and call off next week's 24-hour strike. Teachers have been calling for a 35% pay hike. Kiara Parker, Melbourne.
3: A man has been charged with killing his father, who was found dead outside a burning home in Sydney's west. Toby Goff has more.
6: Firefighters were called to a home at Glenmore Park to find the property partially alight. The body of a 64-year-old was located out the front with severe burns. He was pronounced dead at the scene. Police then tracked down his 36-year-old son, who was arrested inside a car in Werrington a few hours later. This morning, he's been charged with murder as police continue to investigate whether his father died in or outside the home. He's been refused bail and will face court today. Toby Goff, Sydney.
3: Three people are fighting for life after a horror night across Queensland's southeast. Lachlan Gray takes a look.
7: A woman has been transported to hospital in a serious condition following an apartment fire in Darra overnight. Paramedics were called to Killarney Avenue around 2:30 and attended a female patient in her 20s with hand and facial burns. Elsewhere, there are grave concerns for a man hit by a car in Goodna overnight. Emergency services were called to the corner of Church Street and Alice Street around 6:30 and transported a male patient in his 40s with significant head and chest injuries in a potentially life-threatening condition to Princess Alexandra Hospital. And an Alexandra Hills teenager is fighting for life after a reported stabbing in Brisbane's Bayside. Police have declared a crime scene and charged a 17-year-old with wounding. Lachlan Gray, Brisbane.
3: This is Air News. Bailey Smith starred with 35 disposals and a goal in Geelong's 27-point win over St Kilda last night. But the win was soured by a potentially serious ankle injury to star midfielder Max Holmes, coach Chris Scott fearing the worst.
8: It was pretty clear that he couldn't come back on, so that's always my measure in the immediate aftermath. Syndesmosis. There has been that suggestion, but I covered my ears, to be honest. I'll just wait to see what it is and deal with it when we know. But if you asked me a couple of weeks ago, who do you really not want to lose? Cameron and Holmes would be up there.
3: Adelaide is resting Taylor Walker for tonight's clash with Sydney. The Swans have made four changes. And Fremantle have confirmed their team for this weekend's Round 19 action. Just one change for the Dockers. Hayden Young replaces Shea Bolton. Mason Cox is held onto his spot in the side. They take on Port Adelaide and Adelaide tomorrow. The Power have been forced into four changes, losing superstars Jason Horne-Francis, Mitch Georgiades and Zach Butters. Jacob Ware has been dropped. And Rugby League, Broncos veteran Ben Hunt has hailed Rhys Walsh's return to form in last night's upset over the Panthers. The Brisbane fullback starring with three try assists and a match-sealing conversion from the sideline. Hunt says there's no one better on their day than Walsh.
9: There's anyone in the game that, mate, when they're at their very best, they're as good as him. He was sensational last night. It wasn't just the tries he set up. It was his energy off the ball, defensively organising our team, and He was back to his best there last night, I thought.
3: Australian Independent Radio News.
0: If you have trouble reading, that's something you can fix.
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2: Taking a look at your local weather for Friday, expect showers late with breaks of sun, cool temperatures from 12 to 20 degrees. Saturday brings afternoon clouds and cool conditions at 11 to 21 degrees. While Sunday will be mostly cloudy and cool with temperatures ranging from 15 to 22 degrees.
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3: West Bremer Radio's Local News, I'm Damien Lee. Queensland police say crime is trending in the right direction, with new figures showing a 9.6% drop in the number of crime victims across the state over the past 2 years. The latest data also shows unlawful entries are down almost 20%, robberies have fallen more than 17%, and stolen vehicle offences have dropped 5%. Acting Police Commissioner Brett Pointing says every reduction means fewer Queenslanders becoming victims of crime, while stressing there is still more work to do. Police say targeted operations, including Operation Yankee Forge and the State Flying Squad, have helped drive the results, with thousands of offenders charged across Queensland. Plans to revitalise Ipswich's Bell Street precinct have stalled, with Economic Development Queensland confirming no further work is currently underway. The proposed master plan, unveiled in 2024, included upgrades to the former transit centre, health plaza and Ipswich railway station. EDQ says it provided the concept plan to Ipswich City Council in August last year, but has received no further requests and is not progressing the project. Mayor Theresa Harding says Bell Street has been neglected, while Ipswich MP Jennifer Howard says she'll continue pushing the state government to revive the long-awaited redevelopment. A major milestone has been reached for the historic St Bridget's Church at Rosewood, with the building successfully relocated onto new foundations after years of structural concerns. The church had been closed for 6 years after its original foundations began sinking. Led by parishioners, engineers and local contractors, the heritage building was moved 30 metres to a new site designed to support its weight. The project aims to preserve the much-loved church for future generations, with restoration works continuing over the coming months before it officially reopens. And the countdown is on to the Century Batteries Ipswich Super 440, with supercars releasing the track schedule for the final Sprint Cup round of the 2026 Championship. Racing at Queensland Raceway from August 21 to 23 will feature three sprint races across the weekend, with the Sprint Cup title and a final series berth on the line. A 27-car grid, the biggest at Ipswich since 2013, will take to the track, joined by support categories including Carrera Cup, Trans Am, GR Cup and Aussie racing cars. And that's your local news up to date on West Bremer Radio.

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8: Taking a look at your local weather for Friday, expect showers late with breaks of sun, cool temperatures from 12 to 20 degrees. Saturday brings afternoon clouds and cool conditions at 11 to 21 degrees, while Sunday will be mostly cloudy and cool with temperatures ranging from 15 to 22 degrees.
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3: Hello there, I'm Sean Bindley. The Foreign Minister is expressing her deep frustration and bitter disappointment that more serious charges aren't being pursued over the methanol poisoning deaths of two Australian teens. The loved ones of Holly Morton Bowles and Bianca Jones have been told the most serious charges likely to be laid over the incident carry a maximum of 1 year jail. Penny Wong says they are making representations to the Lao authorities to raise their objections. The Secretary of the West Australian Prison Officers Union says there will be more incidents like yesterday's disruption at Casuarina Prison. The Department of Justice says it understands seven prisoners were behind the disturbance in their unit wing. One officer suffered a minor injury and the unit was damaged. Andy Smith says the maximum security prison is the largest in the country, but its workforce is not sufficient.
4: It runs horrendously understaffed and officers are expected to just walk in there. They cop abuse every single day and the government have never treated prison officers with respect. If we had half the number of ambulances able to operate on any given day, if we had half the number of police officers, people would be throwing bricks at Parliament House.
3: Teachers look set to reject the latest pay offer from Victoria's Allan government. In a bid to head off strike action next week, the state's Education Minister Ben Carroll has made a revised offer of at least 28.3% over the next 4 years. Liz Walsh, convener of Socialists in Schools, says it's still not enough.
5: We've seen the summary and it's not good enough. We clearly have put the government under some real pressure and they are moving, but this is not the best deal that we can get, so we think we should fight on.
3: New data reveals there's been a significant drop in the number of young people who are vaping. NU's Lee Harrison takes a look.
6: A national drug strategy household survey found 14% of people aged between 18 and 24 currently vape. That's down from 20% 3 years ago. The number of Australians over 14 who smoke daily has also dropped to 5.6%. Tobacco Issues Chair at the Cancer Council, Alicia Brooks, says education and preventative measures are working.
7: Tied into that public education piece is really ensuring that people, we're driving down that demand for this product in the first place. So people aren't taking up smoking at all to begin with. And that we are definitely seeing in our young people, and that is really promising.
3: Australia's financial services regulator is urging people to be wary of pump and dump scams. The scam works by tricking consumers into clicking on social media posts that promise lucrative stock tips. ASIC Commissioner Alan Kirkland says scammers impersonate financial institutions or use fake celebrity endorsements to lure people in.
8: They then try to get you to join a private messaging group on an app like WhatsApp where they'll encourage you to invest in a stock. And what they're really trying to do is to drive up the value of that stock so that the scammers can then sell out and make a bunch of money while everybody else loses out.
3: And Australian scientists are helping to develop one of the world's most powerful space telescopes. Macquarie University researchers are collaborating with an international team on the project, which will provide images up to three times sharper than the Hubble. Professor Richard McDermott says the MAVIS instrument will let us see some of the first galaxies to ever form in our universe.
9: It's going to see stars moving around black holes that we've not been able to detect before. And it's going to understand the chemistry of stars in new parts of the universe that have just been too complex for us to resolve until now.
3: This is Air News. Geelong's Max Holmes could be sidelined for the rest of the AFL season after injuring his ankle against the Saints last night. In news, Sarah Patterson reports.
10: The talented midfielder landed awkwardly on his foot during the final quarter of last night's game, in which the Cats got home by 27 points. Holmes was seen post-match wearing a moon boot. Coach Chris Scott suggested it could potentially be a serious injury, but wouldn't be drawn until the club sees the result of further scans. The Cats have already lost superstar forward Jeremy Cameron to a knee injury, for which he underwent surgery during the week. Sarah Patterson, S-Sport.
3: Round 20 NRL action has begun with the Broncos pulling off a 14-12 upset of the Panthers in Parramatta. And the Women in League round begins this week. NRL veteran Zali Fay says it's a huge week on the calendar.
11: This is such a big round for the girls and everyone on and off the field that have represented and helped get the game where it is today. Women in League round is so important.
3: Wallabies flanker Fraser McWright will start from the bench in tomorrow's test against Italy in Perth due to fitness concerns. The Perth-born Carlo Tozzano comes in to start in the number 7 jersey as one of three changes to the starting 15. The Emeralds have flown out for the US ahead of the Women's Baseball World Cup finals. They'll take on the US, Canada, Mexico, Hong Kong, South Korea and China in the group stage in Illinois. Australian Independent Radio News.
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16: Taking a look at your local weather for Friday. Expect showers late with breaks of sun and cool conditions, ranging from 12 to 20 degrees. On Saturday, afternoon clouds will bring a cool day, with temperatures between 11 and 21 degrees. Sunday looks mostly cloudy and cool, 15 to 22 degrees.

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2: West Bremer Radio's Local News, I'm Damien Lee. Queensland police say crime is trending in the right direction, with new figures showing a 9.6% drop in the number of crime victims across the state over the past 2 years. The latest data also shows unlawful entries are down almost 20%, robberies have fallen more than 17%, and stolen vehicle offences have dropped 5%. Acting Police Commissioner Brett Pointing says every reduction means fewer Queenslanders becoming victims of crime, while stressing there is still more work to do. Police say targeted operations, including Operation Yankee Forge and the State Flying Squad, have helped drive the results, with thousands of offenders charged across Queensland. Plans to revitalise Ipswich's Bell Street precinct have stalled, with Economic Development Queensland confirming no further work is currently underway. The proposed master plan, unveiled in 2024, included upgrades to the former transit centre, Health Plaza and Ipswich Railway Station. EDQ says it provided the concept plan to Ipswich City Council in August last year, but has received no further requests and is not progressing the project. Mayor Theresa Harding says Bell Street has been neglected, while Ipswich MP Jennifer Howard says she'll continue pushing the state government to revive the long-awaited redevelopment. A major milestone has been reached for the historic St Bridget's Church at Rosewood, with the building successfully relocated onto new foundations after years of structural concerns. The church had been closed for 6 years after its original foundations began sinking. Led by parishioners, engineers and local contractors, the heritage building was moved 30 metres to a new site designed to support its weight. The project aims to preserve the much-loved church for future generations, with restoration works continuing over the coming months before it officially reopens. And the countdown is on to the Century Batteries Ipswich Super 440, with supercars releasing the track schedule for the final Sprint Cup round of the 2026 Championship. Racing at Queensland Raceway from August 21 to 23 will feature three sprint races across the weekend, with the Sprint Cup title and a final series berth on the line. A 27-car grid, the biggest at Ipswich since 2013, will take to the track, joined by support categories including Carrera Cup, Trans Am, GR Cup and Aussie Racing Cars. And that's your local news up to date on West Bremer Radio.
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5: Taking a look at your local weather for Friday. Expect showers late with breaks of sun and cool conditions, ranging from 12 to 20 degrees. On Saturday, afternoon clouds will bring a cool day, with temperatures between 11 and 21 degrees. Sunday looks mostly cloudy and cool, 15 to 22 degrees.
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5: Ipswich has finalised the contractor for the North Ipswich Reserve Western Grandstand.
6: Hi, I'm Brittany. I'm the Secretary of the Ipswich Volunteer Crime Stoppers Committee. 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

0: solving and preventing crime. 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The Ipswich Crime Stoppers Volunteer Committee meets on the third Wednesday of each month at the Ipswich Sports Club at 6:30 p.m. If you would like to join us, or for more information on Crime Stoppers, visit crimestoppers.com.au.
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2: I'm Mark Dransfield. A parliamentary inquiry into last week's Telstra network outage is getting underway. Federal politics reporter Nelson Scott reports.
3: Telstra's nationwide outage crippled calls and data, blocked payment systems, halted some train services, and left about 600 people unable to reach 000. Executives from the telco, including CEO Vicky Brady, will shortly appear before a Senate inquiry examining why emergency calls failed during the disruption. Representatives from the communications watchdog will also give testimony amid their own separate investigation into Telstra. Green Senator Sarah Hanson-Young is chairing today's proceedings and argues stronger laws are required to protect the public from outages. The inquiry will hand down its findings next month. Nelson Scott, Canberra.
2: The Laos ambassador has been called into the Department of Foreign Affairs after the father of a Melbourne teenager who died after unwittingly drinking methanol-laced spirits urged the Prime Minister to urgently intervene in his daughter's case. DFAT informed the loved ones of Holly Morton Bowles and Bianca Jones the most serious charges to be laid over their deaths carry a maximum of 1 year's jail and a fine. Holly's father, Sean Bowles, says it's devastating.
4: To have charges of potentially, and this is just potentially, none of this is in concrete yet, so you never know with the Lao government what will happen. So it's a potential of 1 year is just no words really to describe how devastating it is.
2: Donald Trump has delivered a primetime address in the US, claiming a number of problems with the security of America's electoral system. The president's revealed documents, he claims, prove China intervened in the last two elections.
5: Over a period of years, starting during the 2020 election cycle, the People's Republic of China carried out what is believed to be the largest compromise of election data in history, resulting in China's illicit acquisition of 220 million U.S. voter files.
2: Three men have been arrested over a violent home invasion on Tasmania's east coast last weekend. A 76-year-old man was attacked and had firearms at his car stolen, as well as his Coles Bay house deliberately set alight. Three men were arrested yesterday in Launceston. Police say no charges have been laid at this stage and investigations are continuing. South Australian police have caught two men in alleged high-range drink driving incidents this morning. A 51-year-old man blew more than three times the legal limit in Port Pirie, while an Adelaide man also recorded a level more than three times the legal limit after being stationary at a set of traffic lights for at least half an hour. Doctors are encouraging older Australians to protect themselves against the flu this winter. Rates of the illness have severely increased on this time last year. Dr. Karen Coleman says she's most concerned about those who are vulnerable.
6: This includes our people over 65 years of age, our under 5-year-olds, but also people who have medical conditions which they need to see a doctor regularly for. So those are the people I'm really speaking to at the moment. Please take the opportunity to get your flu vaccine.
2: Checking the Aussie share market, the All Ords is trading down 80 points at 89.56. One Australian dollar is buying 69.85 US cents. This is AIR News. St Kilda coach Ross Lyon has dismissed media speculation about star ruckman Rowan Marshall seeking a trade after a career-best performance in last night's loss to Geelong. Lyon's hit out at the reports.
7: It's probably disappointing that he starts playing really well and then, I mean, someone creates a story that I spoke to AFL players and they think Bulldogs might come for him. Like, which players? St Kilda players? Bulldogs players? Gold Coast players? I understand you've got to fill content, but you're actually creating your own story.
2: Meantime, Geelong face a nervous wait for scans on Max Holmes' ankle injury. And Sydney's made four changes for tonight's clash against Adelaide, the Crows resting veteran Taylor Walker. NRL and Storm coach Craig Bellamy is dismissing the critics ahead of tonight's crucial clash with the Roosters. The perennial NRL heavyweights are struggling to make the finals, especially with star Cameron Munster sidelined by injury. But Bellamy says the players aren't listening to the naysayers.
8: I don't think these guys taking too much notice of people that, you know, haven't played the game, never coached the game, so their opinion don't really count.
2: Earlier, it's the Sharks versus the Knights. And Argentina's president will not be attending the World Cup final on Monday morning because of superstition. He's watched the defending champions' previous seven games, all victories in the tournament, from the same seat in the same room with the same snacks. Australian Independent Radio News.
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16: Taking a look at your local weather for Friday. Expect showers late with breaks of sun and cool conditions, ranging from 12 to 20 degrees. On Saturday, afternoon clouds will bring a cool day, with temperatures between 11 and 21 degrees. Sunday looks mostly cloudy and cool, 15 to 22 degrees.
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2: West Bremer Radio's Local News, I'm Damien Lee. Queensland police say crime is trending in the right direction, with new figures showing a 9.6% drop in the number of crime victims across the state over the past 2 years. The latest data also shows unlawful entries are down almost 20%, robberies have fallen more than 17%, and stolen vehicle offences have dropped 5%. Acting Police Commissioner Brett Pointing says every reduction means fewer Queenslanders becoming victims of crime, while stressing there is still more work to do. Police say targeted operations, including Operation Yankee Forge and the State Flying Squad, have helped drive the results, with thousands of offenders charged across Queensland. Plans to revitalise Ipswich's Bell Street precinct have stalled, with Economic Development Queensland confirming no further work is currently underway. The proposed master plan, unveiled in 2024, included upgrades to the former transit centre, Health Plaza and Ipswich Railway Station. EDQ says it provided the concept plan to Ipswich City Council in August last year, but has received no further requests and is not progressing the project. Mayor Theresa Harding says Bell Street has been neglected, while Ipswich MP Jennifer Howard says she'll continue pushing the state government to revive the long-awaited redevelopment. A major milestone has been reached for the historic St Bridget's Church at Rosewood, with the building successfully relocated onto new foundations after years of structural concerns. The church had been closed for 6 years after its original foundations began sinking. Led by parishioners, engineers and local contractors, the heritage building was moved 30 metres to a new site designed to support its weight. The project aims to preserve the much-loved church for future generations, with restoration works continuing over the coming months before it officially reopens. And the countdown is on to the Century Batteries Ipswich Super 440, with supercars releasing the track schedule for the final Sprint Cup round of the 2026 Championship. Racing at Queensland Raceway from August 21 to 23 will feature three sprint races across the weekend, with the Sprint Cup title and a final series berth on the line. A 27-car grid, the biggest at Ipswich since 2013, will take to the track, joined by support categories including Carrera Cup, Trans Am, GR Cup and Aussie Racing Cars. And that's your local news up to date on West Bremer Radio.
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7: Taking a look at your local weather for Friday. Expect showers late with breaks of sun and cool conditions, ranging from 12 to 20 degrees. On Saturday, afternoon clouds will bring a cool day, with temperatures between 11 and 21 degrees. Sunday looks mostly cloudy and cool, 15 to 22 degrees.

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2: I'm Mark Dransfield. Telstra has conceded last week's network outage may have been avoided if a software update had been completed. A parliamentary inquiry is underway investigating the disruption that left hundreds of people unable to call 000. The committee has heard a server was missing a necessary software update and a design change had not been recorded. Telstra Chief Executive Vicky Brady has told the inquiry the telco has let its customers down.
3: Had that software update been completed, or had the design change been properly documented and reflected in the maintenance procedures, the outage may not have occurred. This is clearly unacceptable. Our controls were not good enough.
2: A man has been charged with murder after his father was found dead in Sydney's West. More from Toby Goff.
4: Police found the body of a 64-year-old man with severe burns out the front of a home in Glenmore Park after neighbours called 000 to report a fire coming from the property. The man was pronounced dead at the scene and firefighters extinguished the blaze. Police believe an accelerant was used in the fire, but it's unclear whether the victim was in or outside the home when it started. Hours later, officers arrested his son, a 36-year-old, inside a car nearby in Werrington. He was treated for minor injuries before being taken to Penrith Police Station and charged with domestic violence murder. He's now before the courts after being refused bail. Toby Goff, Sydney.
2: The US president is accusing China of committing the largest compromise of election data in history, acquiring large troves of information about American voters. The nationwide speech also included references to what Donald Trump called the deep state and accusations of attempts to cover up identified interference and vulnerabilities. Much of the address focused on claims about the 2020 election, where Donald Trump lost to Joe Biden. Mr. Trump claims concerns have been raised about the current American voting system.
5: As one assessment states, we judge that the United States adversaries, including at a minimum Russia, China, Iran, North Korea, as well as non-state groups, have the capability to compromise U.S. election infrastructure.
2: Air health news and new data shows Australia's smoking rates have fallen to historic lows. Sean Bindley has details.
6: Just 5.6% of those aged over 14 were smokers last year, according to the Australian Institute of Health and Welfare. More than two-thirds of Australians have never smoked. Cancer Council Chief Executive Jacinta Redden says it is a step in the right direction.
7: Every day, 66 Australians die of tobacco-related illnesses, so the job's not done. But this is really good news, as it shows that the range of measures that are in place in Australia, which are world-leading, are saving Australian lives.
2: More than 10,000 BMW vehicles are being recalled. A manufacturing defect with the vehicle's starter motor could cause an internal short circuit. Models affected include 2, 3, 4 and 5 series and X3, X4 and Z4 series built between 2020 and 2025. And in air showbiz, 10 previously unheard songs by David Bowie are set to be released. They were recorded early in his career in the 60s. This is Air News. The Broncos season has received a flicker of hope after a thrilling 14-12 upset over the latter leading Panthers. Brisbane trailed at halftime but equalised through Josiah Carapani. Reece Walsh then nailing the sideline conversion to put them in front. Coach Michael Maguire says they're relieved to break their 8-game losing run.
8: Really pleased for the players and the staff. We've obviously gone through a bit over the last couple of months and I've always believed that that's inside them and they were able to go out and show what they know they can do. Yeah, just really pleased for them. But, you know, we've obviously got to keep doing that now.
2: AFL and Geelong face a nervous wait for scans on Max Holmes' ankle injury suffered in last night's 27-point win over St Kilda. Cats coach Chris Scott is pleased they've snapped their 3-game losing streak. And outgoing Wallabies coach Joe Schmidt is confident Australia's better placed than when he started ahead of Saturday's farewell test. While his record stands at 11 wins and 19 losses since taking the reins after a disastrous 2023 under Eddie Jones, Schmidt says this Wallaby side has rediscovered their DNA.
9: I know people will look at the stark results and that's how you're judged. I fully understand that, but the number of tries we're scoring, the improvements we've seen in some of our set-piece work, I do feel like the brand of rugby we play is part of what's bringing crowds back to the game.
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18: Taking a look at your local weather for Friday. Expect showers late with breaks of sun and cool conditions, ranging from 12 to 20 degrees. On Saturday, afternoon clouds will bring a cool day, with temperatures between 11 and 21 degrees. Sunday looks mostly cloudy and cool, 15 to 22 degrees.

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2: West Bremer Radio's Local News, I'm Damien Lee. Queensland police say crime is trending in the right direction, with new figures showing a 9.6% drop in the number of crime victims across the state over the past 2 years. The latest data also shows unlawful entries are down almost 20%, robberies have fallen more than 17%, and stolen vehicle offences have dropped 5%. Acting Police Commissioner Brett Pointing says every reduction means fewer Queenslanders becoming victims of crime, while stressing there is still more work to do. Police say targeted operations, including Operation Yankee Forge and the State Flying Squad, have helped drive the results, with thousands of offenders charged across Queensland. Plans to revitalise Ipswich's Bell Street precinct have stalled, with Economic Development Queensland confirming no further work is currently underway. The proposed master plan, unveiled in 2024, included upgrades to the former transit centre, Health Plaza and Ipswich Railway Station. EDQ says it provided the concept plan to Ipswich City Council in August last year, but has received no further requests and is not progressing the project. Mayor Theresa Harding says Bell Street has been neglected, while Ipswich MP Jennifer Howard says she'll continue pushing the state government to revive the long-awaited redevelopment. A major milestone has been reached for the historic St Bridget's Church at Rosewood, with the building successfully relocated onto new foundations after years of structural concerns. The church had been closed for 6 years after its original foundations began sinking. Led by parishioners, engineers and local contractors, the heritage building was moved 30 metres to a new site designed to support its weight. The project aims to preserve the much-loved church for future generations, with restoration works continuing over the coming months before it officially reopens. And the countdown is on to the Century Batteries Ipswich Super 440, with supercars releasing the track schedule for the final Sprint Cup round of the 2026 Championship. Racing at Queensland Raceway from August 21 to 23 will feature three sprint races across the weekend, with the Sprint Cup title and a final series berth on the line. A 27-car grid, the biggest at Ipswich since 2013, will take to the track, joined by support categories including Carrera Cup, Trans Am, GR Cup and Aussie Racing Cars. And that's your local news up to date on West Bremer Radio.
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7: Taking a look at your local weather for Friday. Expect showers late with breaks of sun and cool conditions, ranging from 12 to 20 degrees. On Saturday, afternoon clouds will bring a cool day, with temperatures between 11 and 21 degrees. Sunday looks mostly cloudy and cool, 15 to 22 degrees.
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0: 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Ipswich, we have you covered for local news.
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2: I'm Mark Dransfield. The chair of a Senate inquiry into the recent Telstra outage has berated the telco over its handling of the incident. Last week's outage left millions of people without service and meant around 600 customers couldn't reach 000. Telstra has conceded the outage may have been avoided if a software update was completed or a newer server was installed. Senator Sarah Hanson-Young has told the inquiry the telco mismanaged its preparations.
3: The process to document whether an update had or hadn't happened wasn't in place. The device itself seems to be out of date. And this doesn't seem like a complex matter. This seems like incompetence.
2: The federal government says multiple sclerosis medications will remain subsidised while a pricing dispute with global drug makers is resolved. There was a possibility to widely use drugs for people with MS would be withdrawn from the PBS, pushing up the price by thousands of dollars. But Health Minister Mark Butler says that's been averted for now.
4: Those drugs will not be taken off the PBS. So all of those Australians out there with MS whose lives have been changed by these drugs can be confident that they're not about to be ripped off the PBS. We're going to do a broader review about the range of medicines available for Australians with MS.
2: The US president claims assessments have found voting infrastructure in the country is vulnerable to being compromised. In a national address, Donald Trump has accused China of committing the largest compromise of election data in history in 2020 and made claims of what he called a deep state cover-up. He made multiple references to the 2020 presidential election, which he lost to Joe Biden. Mr. Trump has vowed to act on the issues raised.
5: Our purpose in disclosing this information is not to weaken confidence in election, but to earn that confidence by confronting vulnerabilities and correcting them very, very quickly, and that's what we're doing.
2: ASIC is warning of a sudden rise in online pump and dump scams targeting people with retirement savings. In these scams, victims are lured into social media and urged to buy specific shares. Once the stock price spikes, the scammers dump their stocks and leave consumers with massive losses. Commissioner Alan Kirkland says people should remain vigilant.
6: You should always be cautious about responding to an ad that features a celebrity or a supposed finance expert online. Many of those are scams. You should be cautious about clicking on links from those sorts of ads online. And if somebody's trying to get you to join a private forum or a private chat group, that is a real red flag.
2: A new instrument developed by Australian scientists will help astronomers study never-before-seen elements of our universe. Professor Richard McDermott says the tool will enhance the capabilities of the Very Large Telescope in Chile.
7: We use that to measure what the atmosphere is doing over 1,000 times a second. That measurement lets us correct for Earth's atmosphere and sharpen the images as if the atmosphere wasn't even there.
2: And another two presumed positive cases of H5 bird flu have been found in seabirds in WA. It takes the total cases of confirmed or presumed positive cases to 17 for Australia. This is AIR News. Geelong's Max Holmes could be sidelined for the rest of the AFL season after injuring his ankle against the Saints last night. Sarah Patterson reports.
8: The talented midfielder landed awkwardly on his foot during the final quarter of last night's game, in which the Cats got home by 27 points. Holmes was seen post-match wearing a moon boot. Coach Chris Scott suggested it could potentially be a serious injury, but wouldn't be drawn until the club sees the result of further scans. The Cats have already lost superstar forward Jeremy Cameron to a knee injury, for which he underwent surgery during the week. Sarah Patterson, S Sport.
2: Tonight, the Swans take on the Crows. A spot in the NRL's top four will be on the line tonight when the Sharks welcome the Knights in the Shire. In the late match, the Storm's slim final hopes go on the line when they face the Roosters in Sydney. Southeast Melbourne Phoenix have signed young Australian guard Dash Daniels for the upcoming NBL season. Regarded as one of Australia's best emerging prospects, Yates, the 18-year-old, makes the switch from Melbourne United. And Formula One champion Lando Norris will cop a 10-place grid penalty at this weekend's Belgian Grand Prix after his car was fitted with a fourth new battery this season. Australian Independent Radio News.
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15: Taking a look at your local weather for Friday. Expect showers late with breaks of sun and cool conditions, ranging from 12 to 20 degrees. On Saturday, afternoon clouds will bring a cool day, with temperatures between 11 and 21 degrees. Sunday looks mostly cloudy and cool, 15 to 22 degrees.

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3: West Bremer Radio's Local News, I'm Damien Lee. Queensland police say crime is trending in the right direction, with new figures showing a 9.6% drop in the number of crime victims across the state over the past 2 years. The latest data also shows unlawful entries are down almost 20%, robberies have fallen more than 17%, and stolen vehicle offences have dropped 5%. Acting Police Commissioner Brett Pointing says every reduction means fewer Queenslanders becoming victims of crime, while stressing there is still more work to do. Police say targeted operations, including Operation Yankee Forge and the State Flying Squad, have helped drive the results, with thousands of offenders charged across Queensland. Plans to revitalise Ipswich's Bell Street precinct have stalled, with Economic Development Queensland confirming no further work is currently underway. The proposed master plan, unveiled in 2024, included upgrades to the former transit centre, Health Plaza and Ipswich Railway Station. EDQ says it provided the concept plan to Ipswich City Council in August last year, but has received no further requests and is not progressing the project. Mayor Theresa Harding says Bell Street has been neglected, while Ipswich MP Jennifer Howard says she'll continue pushing the state government to revive the long-awaited redevelopment. A major milestone has been reached for the historic St Bridget's Church at Rosewood, with the building successfully relocated onto new foundations after years of structural concerns. The church had been closed for 6 years after its original foundations began sinking. Led by parishioners, engineers and local contractors, the heritage building was moved 30 metres to a new site designed to support its weight. The project aims to preserve the much-loved church for future generations, with restoration works continuing over the coming months before it officially reopens. And the countdown is on to the Century Batteries Ipswich Super 440, with supercars releasing the track schedule for the final Sprint Cup round of the 2026 Championship. Racing at Queensland Raceway from August 21 to 23 will feature three sprint races across the weekend, with the Sprint Cup title and a final series berth on the line. A 27-car grid, the biggest at Ipswich since 2013, will take to the track, joined by support categories including Carrera Cup, Trans Am, GR Cup and Aussie Racing Cars. And that's your local news up to date on West Bremer Radio.
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10: Taking a look at your local weather for Friday. Expect showers late with breaks of sun and cool conditions, ranging from 12 to 20 degrees. On Saturday, afternoon clouds will bring a cool day, with temperatures between 11 and 21 degrees. Sunday looks mostly cloudy and cool, 15 to 22 degrees.

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2: I'm Mark Dransfield. Telstra says last week's network outage would have been avoided if a key piece of equipment had been replaced. A Senate inquiry is examining the outage, which left over 600 people unable to call 000. The incident was caused by a failure to properly update a 15-year-old server. In a heated exchange with inquiry chair Sarah Hanson-Young, Telstra executive Gerard Tracy concedes the crisis could have been averted.
3: If this was a new server, would this have occurred?
4: That'll have to be part of the investigation.
3: What do you think would happen?
4: That a newer piece of hardware operating in the same design that we intended to, the issue wouldn't have happened.
2: An e-scooter rider is fighting for life after being struck by two vehicles in Melbourne. Madeline Burke reports.
5: The e-scooter rider collided with the side of a car on Charman Road in Mentone yesterday afternoon.

0: afternoon. The collision caused him to fall onto the road, where he was struck by a second vehicle, leaving him with critical injuries. The drivers of both vehicles stopped at the scene to render assistance. Investigators want to speak to anyone who witnessed the collisions, as well as anyone with dashcam vision. Madeline Burke, Melbourne.
1: Three men have been arrested over a violent home invasion on Tasmania's east coast last weekend. A 76-year-old man was attacked and had firearms and his car stolen, as well as his Coles Bay house deliberately set alight. Police say no charges have been laid at this stage. Investigations are continuing. Meantime, New South Wales detectives are hunting for a group of thieves who stole five guns and other items from a home near Newcastle. Police say the weapons were taken from a gun safe with power tools, and a car was also taken from the property at Coorambong. Detective Inspector Vincent Nichols says they have security footage of the three men they want to speak to, but they need more help from the public.
2: That's why we're appealing for information. We haven't been able to identify the particular people on the footage that we believe were responsible for this crime.
1: The US president is accusing China of committing the largest compromise of election data in history, acquiring large troves of information about American voters. A national address from the president also included references to what Donald Trump called the deep state and accusations of attempts to cover up identified interference and vulnerabilities. Much of the address focused on claims about the 2020 election, where Trump lost to Joe Biden. Protesters have taken to the streets in Ukraine, angry over a decision to replace the country's defence minister, Mykhailo Fedorov. The decision by President Volodymyr Zelensky is believed to be linked to a rift between the minister and Ukraine's army chief. This demonstrator says Fedorov has been doing a good job during the Russian invasion.
3: We really need to show up and show to our president that we really support our Minister of Defence.
1: And EV dealerships have warned drivers to expect lengthy repair delays as new brands are slow to adapt to Australia's consumer laws. Customers could be waiting several weeks without a refund or replacement part, with sellers claiming communication issues to be a key cause of the backlog. There are now calls for the federal government to update legislation to address the complexities of electric cars and software-reliant vehicles. This is AIR News. First to NRL, and Brisbane's faint finals hopes are still alive after a thrilling upset over the ladder leaders. Lachlan Gray has more.
4: It took a Reece Walsh masterclass in the driving Sydney rain to end Brisbane's 83-day win drought. The Mercurial fullback laying on three try assists and a sideline conversion to stun Penrith 14-12. Veteran Ben Hunt left stunned by his teammates' performance.
5: I don't think there's anyone in the game that, when they're at their very best, are as good as him.
4: But Walsh was just the tip of the spear as returning Broncos Payne Haas, Pat Carrigan, Ezra Mam and skipper Adam Reynolds teamed up to strangle the Panthers midfield and orchestrate a season-saving victory. Coach Michael Maguire maintains he's always had faith.
6: What I see at training every day is what I saw in the performance there tonight.
4: There's still a long road ahead for 13th place Brisbane, who need to win all eight remaining games to make the top eight. But for at least another week, Broncos fans can dare to dream. Lachlan Gray, Brisbane.
1: Sydney Swans coach Dean Cox is expecting another stern challenge for his side at the SCG tonight. After a loss to Fremantle last week, Cox says it won't be easy to bounce back against the Adelaide Crows.
7: Oh, they're in really good form. You know, I think what they've done, Port Adelaide obviously tested him in some areas of the game, but outside of that, the weeks before and weeks after, they've been one of the form teams in the competition.
1: And a jersey worn by soccer legend Pele in the 1958 World Cup has sold for $7 million Australian dollars at a US auction. Australian Independent Radio News.
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11: Taking a look at your local weather for Friday. Expect showers late with breaks of sun and cool conditions, ranging from 12 to 20 degrees. On Saturday, afternoon clouds will bring a cool day, with temperatures between 11 and 21 degrees. Sunday looks mostly cloudy and cool, 15 to 22 degrees.

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0: Lines. I'm Mark Dransfield. Making news today, Telstra has conceded last week's network outage may have been avoided if a software update had been completed. The federal government says multiple sclerosis medications will remain subsidised while a pricing dispute with global drug makers is resolved. The US president claims assessments have found voting infrastructure in the country is vulnerable to being compromised. In a national address, Donald Trump has accused China of committing the largest compromise of election data in history in 2020. A man has been charged with murder after his father was found dead outside a burning home in Sydney's west. Meantime, three men have been arrested over a violent home invasion on Tasmania's east coast last weekend, where a 76-year-old man was attacked and had firearms stolen and his house set alight. And fresh data shows Australia's smoking rates have fallen to historic lows, with less than 6% of over 14s now smokers. In air sport, Geelong faces a nervous wait for scans on Max Holmes' ankle injury, suffered in last night's 27-point win over St Kilda. Broncos coach Michael Maguire insists he's not surprised by his side's 2-point upset win over the Panthers last night. And Argentina's president won't be attending the World Cup final on Monday morning because of superstition, instead watching the game from the same place in the same chair he's done every other time. These stories and more today, this is Air News.
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8: Taking a look at your local weather for Friday. Expect showers late with breaks of sun and cool conditions, ranging from 12 to 20 degrees. On Saturday, afternoon clouds will bring a cool day, with temperatures between 11 and 21 degrees. Sunday looks mostly cloudy and cool, 15 to 22 degrees.
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3: Hello there, I'm Terry Daniel. Telstra says customers affected by last week's network outage can expect to receive compensation. A Senate inquiry into the incident has taken place in Canberra, which has revealed the meltdown was preventable. The telco says compensation will likely be determined on a case-by-case basis rather than a blanket payout. New data suggests a sharp drop in the number of daily smokers in Australia, but an increase in illicit tobacco use. The Institute for Health and Welfare found just 5.6% of people smoke daily, down from more than 8% 2 years ago. A third of those who continue the habit are now opting for illegal tobacco. This shopper says it isn't a surprise that people are turning to illegal products.
4: People are going to buy illegal tobacco no matter what, in my opinion. If the government's selling a pack of cigarettes for $50 and the population get them for $10, why wouldn't they go here?
3: The federal government says it wants real charges with teeth over the deaths of two Australian teenagers in Laos. Mark Dransfield reports.
5: Holly Morton Bowles and her friend Bianca Jones died of methanol poisoning in 2024. Their loved ones have been told the most serious charges likely to be laid over the incident carry a maximum of 1 year's jail. Health Minister Mark Butler says a number of high-level talks have taken place regarding the deaths.
6: The Prime Minister has spoken to his counterpart. The Foreign Minister, Penny Wong, has spoken to her counterpart a number of times. And we appointed a special envoy to ensure that on an ongoing basis the Lao authorities could not have been clearer about Australia's expectations here.
3: Queensland police say they're bewildered by bad driving on Queensland roads. Miranda Workman reports.
7: A man pulled over in Rockhampton tested positive to methamphetamine. Two children in the back seat, one unbuckled. That's just one example of the kind of behaviour police have witnessed in their annual road safety campaign, Operation Cold Snap. In just 3 weeks, 1,500 drivers fined for drink or drug driving, 6,000 other fines issued. 19 lives have been lost. That's six deaths a week. Assistant Commissioner Rhys Wildman is outraged.
8: As a parent and a grandparent, it's abhorrent. I just do not understand.
7: Despite the operation finishing tonight, he says police won't let up and people who do the wrong thing will face consequences. Miranda Workman, Brisbane.
3: Two more cases of H5 bird flu have been confirmed in Western Australia, taking nationwide cases to 17. Meantime, a whale carcass, which washed up on a Sydney beach, is also being tested for the H5 strain. The rescue organisation's president, Ashley Ryan, says results on the humpback calf are expected in the next 24 hours.
9: So we haven't seen any cases in Australia yet of the bird flu affecting marine mammals. But we have seen on Heard Island that the strain has wiped out large numbers of elephant seals.
3: Also making news, an investigation is underway after a truck driver was killed in a fiery crash along the Hume Highway in New South Wales South. And the US president has used a national address to accuse China of gaining access to the personal information of millions of his country's voters. This is Air News. Geelong's Max Holmes could be sidelined for the rest of the AFL season after injuring his ankle against the Saints last night. Sarah Patterson reports.
10: The talented midfielder landed awkwardly on his foot during the final quarter of last night's game, in which the Cats got home by 27 points. Holmes was seen post-match wearing a moon boot. Coach Chris Scott suggested it could potentially be a serious injury, but wouldn't be drawn until the club sees the result of further scans. The Cats have already lost superstar forward Jeremy Cameron to a knee injury for which he underwent surgery during the week. Sarah Patterson, S Sport.
3: And the Adelaide Crows and Sydney Swans go head-to-head tonight at the SCG. Sydney's Braden Campbell returns from injury. NRL news, and Stephen Crichton has failed in his bid to be fit for tomorrow night's clash with the West Tigers. The Canterbury Bulldogs skipper received favourable scans on nerve damage in his arm, but coach Cameron Seraldo says he'll be put on ice for another week.
11: He's done really well to try and get himself back and actually had a run last night and tried a little bit of contact, but it probably wasn't exactly where we wanted it to be, and I think the safest bet is to not play this week, but he should be a chance for next week.
3: Two games of NRL tonight. The Cronulla Sharks take on the Newcastle Knights in Cronulla. And the later game, the Sydney Roosters play the Melbourne Storm at the Sydney Football Stadium. Australian Independent Radio News.
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14: Taking a look at your local weather for Friday. Expect showers late with breaks of sun and cool conditions, ranging from 12 to 20 degrees. On Saturday, afternoon clouds will bring a cool day, with temperatures between 11 and 21 degrees. Sunday looks mostly cloudy and cool, 15 to 22 degrees.

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2: West Bremer Radio's Local News, I'm Damien Lee. Queensland police say crime is trending in the right direction, with new figures showing a 9.6%

0: 5% drop in the number of crime victims across the state over the past 2 years. The latest data also shows unlawful entries are down almost 20%, robberies have fallen more than 17%, and stolen vehicle offences have dropped 5%. Acting Police Commissioner Brett Pointing says every reduction means fewer Queenslanders becoming victims of crime, while stressing there is still more work to do. Police say targeted operations, including Operation Yankee Forge and the State Flying Squad, have helped drive the results, with thousands of offenders charged across Queensland. Plans to revitalise Ipswich's Bell Street precinct have stalled, with Economic Development Queensland confirming no further work is currently underway. The proposed master plan, unveiled in 2024, included upgrades to the former transit centre, Health Plaza and Ipswich Railway Station. EDQ says it provided the concept plan to Ipswich City Council in August last year, but has received no further requests and is not progressing the project. Mayor Theresa Harding says Bell Street has been neglected, while Ipswich MP Jennifer Howard says she'll continue pushing the state government to revive the long-awaited redevelopment. A major milestone has been reached for the historic St Bridget's Church at Rosewood, with the building successfully relocated onto new foundations after years of structural concerns. The church had been closed for 6 years after its original foundations began sinking. Led by parishioners, engineers and local contractors, the heritage building was moved 30 metres to a new site designed to support its weight. The project aims to preserve the much-loved church for future generations, with restoration works continuing over the coming months before it officially reopens. And the countdown is on to the Century Batteries Ipswich Super 440, with supercars releasing the track schedule for the final Sprint Cup round of the 2026 Championship. Racing at Queensland Raceway from August 21 to 23 will feature three sprint races across the weekend, with the Sprint Cup title and a final series berth on the line. A 27-car grid, the biggest at Ipswich since 2013, will take to the track, joined by support categories including Carrera Cup, Trans Am, GR Cup and Aussie Racing Cars. And that's your local news up to date on West Bremer Radio.
1: 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So if you plan to have a few drinks at a gig, then plan for a designated driver who won't drink. You'll make the roads safer for everyone.
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4: Taking a look at your local weather for Friday, expect showers late with breaks of sun and cool conditions, ranging from 12 to 20 degrees. On Saturday, afternoon clouds will bring a cool day, with temperatures between 11 and 21 degrees. Sunday looks mostly cloudy and cool, 15 to 22 degrees.

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1: I don't feel the same buzz when your name comes up on my phone anymore. 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
1: Hello, I'm Kim Cartwright. Telstra has conceded last week's network outage may have been avoided if a software update had been completed. A parliamentary inquiry is underway, investigating the disruption that left hundreds of people unable to call 000. The committee has heard a server was missing a necessary software update and a design change hadn't been recorded. Telstra CEO Vicky Brady telling the inquiry the telco has let its customers down.
2: Had that software update been completed, or had the design change been properly documented and reflected in the maintenance procedures, the outage may not have occurred. This is clearly unacceptable. Our controls were not good enough.
1: A woman has been arrested in relation to the Desi Freeman case. Alex Riddell explains.
3: Victorian detectives have arrested a 58-year-old New South Wales woman as part of an ongoing investigation into the movements of Desi Freeman. The woman will now be interviewed by police. It comes after Freeman evaded authorities after he shot and killed two police officers in Victoria's High Country last year. He was on the run for 7 months as a fugitive and was then shot and killed at a property in March this year. Task Force Summit continues to investigate the movements of Freeman and who may have assisted him during his time on the run. Alex Riddell reporting.
1: Analysts are denying there's a need to panic buy or stock up on fuel despite a re-escalation in the Middle East conflict. The US is preparing for a sixth consecutive day of strikes on Iranian targets, placing further strain on the shipping Strait of Hormuz. Motorists are now on edge, with the extended discount to the fuel excise ending in just over a fortnight. However, supply chain expert David Leaney says he doesn't see prices rising at the Bowser like they did in March.
4: Highly unlikely they'll extend. I thought the decision to go and step those changes back from a 32-cent hit to two 16-cent hits was a very smart decision. It stopped the big spike in panic buying.
1: Meanwhile, the US is accusing Tehran of engaging in acts of terrorism by targeting ships in the Strait as it defends a new wave of strikes on Iran. White House Press Secretary Karoline Leavitt says the attack is in direct response to Iran's violation of the preliminary peace deal.
5: Specifically, in the memorandum of understanding that they signed, they were not to fire on commercial vessels moving through the Strait of Hormuz. And unfortunately, they have made the tragic decision for them to do that.
1: Andy Burnham has been confirmed as the UK's new Labour leader and is on his way to becoming Britain's seventh Prime Minister in 10 years. In his first speech as party leader, Mr Burnham praised outgoing PM Keir Starmer.
6: Keir put Labour back in a position to change people's lives, and that is what we have been doing these last 2 years. New rights for workers and for renters. Britain's reputation rebuilt on the world stage.
1: King Charles is expected to invite Burnham to form government on Monday. And 10,000 BMW vehicles are being recalled due to a manufacturing defect. The starter motor in some models may experience increased wear that could lead to a short circuit. A range of models built between 2020 and 25 are affected. This is Air News. It was a big win for the Adelaide Crows, defeating Sydney Swans on their home turf. Terry Daniel with the details.
7: The AFL action saw the Adelaide Crows take a 16-point win over the Sydney Swans, 13-9-87 to 10-11-71 at the SCG. That moves the Crows to third on the AFL ladder. Crows forward Darcy Fogarty telling Fox Footy he knew they'd need to keep the pressure on.
8: Huge win, yeah. We knew what we're up against coming here with the amount of pressure they bring, and that was a big focus for us to sort of try and handle that and bring our own pressure. So I thought we did that really well, and we were lucky enough to come away with the ring tonight.
7: Terry Daniel, Air Sport.
1: In NRL, the Sydney Roosters claimed their fourth straight victory with an 8-point win over Melbourne Storm, a major injury blow for the Storm, with Will Warbrick sustaining a potentially season-ending Achilles injury. Earlier, Cronulla Sharks held on for a 20-18 victory over the Newcastle Knights. Sharks coach Craig Fitzgibbon says he was impressed with his side's resilience.
9: They turned up. They're a handful tonight, and they're a good side, so I just like the way we didn't go away at all. Like, not at any point to see us not stay at it.
1: McLaren's Lando Norris will have a 10-place grid penalty at the Belgian Grand Prix as a result of exceeding the permitted number of engine parts. The world champion's car will be fitted with his fourth new battery of the season, one more than is permitted. And tonight, the Wallabies meet Italy in Perth. Australian Independent Radio News.
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14: Taking a look at your local Ipswich weather now for today. Partly cloudy, a slight chance of a shower with light winds, and temperatures 10 to 23 degrees. For Sunday, partly cloudy, a medium chance of showers, most likely in the late morning and afternoon, temperatures 12 to 23 degrees. And on Monday, it should be partly cloudy, once again with a medium chance of showers, most likely in the morning and afternoon, light winds, and temperatures 13 to 24 degrees. And that's your local Ipswich weather. Up to date.
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1: Good morning, Ipswich. Oh, well, it's 6:08 and outside it's tighten up the Catroons weather. Damien Lee.
2: Yes.
1: Who's my colleague and friend and he's the producer.
2: Confidant.
1: God, I don't know about that.
2: Okay.
1: And Mullet Fondler, yep, who's the technical advisor. Mullet.
3: No!
2: There he is. Oh, dear.
1: He's in the background where he should be.
2: Yes.
1: He's dressed like a foaming drunken sailor.
3: Hey.
1: Today.
2: He's got his new West Bremer radio hoodie on.
1: Hoodie on, yeah. That'd be good. I'll have to get one of them, not.
2: Yeah, me too. Mm.
3: Yeah.
1: Now.
3: $100 each.
2: Okay.
1: So he's got it organised for himself, but the rest of the staff here and the people behind the scenes.
2: Oh, we have to have the hand-me-down from Salvos.
1: Hey, now, listen, don't swear on my radio program, please.
2: Yes.
1: Now, what's the degrees?
2: It's 13.7 degrees.
1: No, I don't agree with that.
2: Feels like 11.1.
1: Well, it's cold outside. It's so fresh. I love it. I might sleep on the streets for a week and just see what it's like.
2: Okay. They're doing that, actually, lately.
1: Yeah, the CEOs. But look, today is Saturday, the 18th of July, 2026.
2: Correct.
1: And on this day, Sir Richard Branson was born in England. He's 79. He's quite a gentleman, they reckon. He's a nice man.
2: Yes.
1: Tanya Kernaghan, which you spoke to recently.
2: Yes.
1: Born in New South Wales. She's 58. She's a lovely person. I've had her with me on air up at the Toyota Fraser Island Fishing Expo.
2: Oh, yes.
1: And she said to me at the end of it, "What are you on?
2: What are you on?"
1: Yeah.
2: Well, that's a question a lot of people ask.
1: I came
2: ask
1: out of
2: though.
1: The blocks with her. I was, over the top as usual.
2: Well, of course.
1: And I'm think about this. I'll consult my, there's five production members in the big city radio stations.
2: So, right.
1: And I'll consult our no producers.
2: Yes.
1: And see whether we should contact Normie Rowe, because on this day, Ron Casey punched Normie Rowe on the Ray Martin's midday program after a heated argument whether Australia should be a republic in 1991. Because he was working with me at 4BH around that time.
2: Right.
1: But apparently in 98 they put their differences aside and just punched each other more and starred together in a tea commercial.
2: Oh, well, there you
1: see,
2: go.
1: See, there's a bloke. An ad agency has got brains and thinks outside the circle, hey?
2: That's right, yes.
1: Not much that goes on.
2: No.
1: Well, I got a bloke on today, Rob.
2: Yes.
1: He's organised the truck show at Lowen, and I thought I was all prepared to do it today, right?
2: Right, yes.
1: It's the 15th of August, so I'll talk to Rob.
2: Right.
1: We got the local fishing report. If you want the local in about fishing, it's Craig Stinkbomb Charlton. I think he might have slipped a bit of bait into here.
2: Oh, really?
1: Holy snapping.
2: Why?
1: What, the producer must have dropped something.
2: Oh, really? I don't smell anything.
1: Shane Shocking Jock Baring.
2: Mm-hmm.
1: He's going to go off about some serious issues. Range Nick's Camp Oven Recipe. After 7,
2: yes.
1: Dr. Deb Mills is going to talk about the new free pneumonia vaccine. That's something, you know, maybe I should have had.
2: Mm.
1: Dr. Janine Young, scientists discover the one nutrient beneficial parasites can't live without.
2: Mm. Oh, okay.
1: Port plant has winter finished. Do we fertilise now? And food scientist Jeremy Ryland, he talks about bread. Do you like bread?
2: I'm not a big fan.
1: Oh, if it's fresh, what if it's just come off the stove and it's smeltering?
2: Oh, look, if you get new baked bread, yes.
1: And you put on some fat butter.
2: Oh, yeah. And it melts into the butter, into the bread.
1: He said it's the staff of life and how it tells you everything about a restaurant before you taste anything else is bread. Now, after 8, we haven't got the Harold the H. Cock-a-doodle-doo.
2: Nope.
1: He's not with us today. He's on assignment up north somewhere in one of the islands.
2: Isn't it the Tiwi Islands or something?
1: Tiwi Islands.
2: Yep.
1: Look, they aren't very big. Is that why they call them Tiwi?
2: Well, it could be, yeah.
1: Sunday Mail journalist Jane Keogh is Queensland's own money. We had our own banknotes at one stage.
2: Oh.
1: Did you know that?
2: I didn't. Did they have your face on them?
1: No. That had the producer's face.
2: Oh.
1: so they could sit on it and pass wind.
2: Oh, fair enough.
1: Former motorcycle cop, Senior Constable Dave Walsh, he's going to tell us a few stories about some of the confronting incidents he experienced in 37 years' service. He put something on Facebook about an incident with a young girl that's haunted him, and then all the other police get on and say, this haunted me and that. So we'll do that. Actually, his daughter's pretty high up in the domestic violence unit, and she said if she told him, anyhow.
2: Yeah.
1: There's a lot of women attack men too, mate.
2: Oh, yes.
1: Pub goss from the pub boss, Sam Ingemeyer.
2: Yes.
1: What's happening at the Normanby and the Rockley Hotel. We will not have any PC.
2: No.
1: We will not have any woke.
2: No.
1: We'll have plain Aussie talk.
2: Right. Okay.
1: Like it is, right?
2: Yes, that's what we like.
1: And there's a big story on page 24-25 of Big Clive Palmer. It's worth having a read.
2: And you know what else is on this weekend?
1: No.
2: Today, the Gatton Show.
1: Oh, yeah, we should have done a broadcast.
2: Well, we have to talk to the powers of being. But, yeah, the big Gatton Show's on this weekend, so
1: okay.
2: Finishes today. So.
1: Hold on. What? We have the producer, executive producer.
2: Oh, yeah, you're going to invite him on the show.
1: The tackling advisor.
2: Yes.
1: Let's talk to the CEO.
2: Right, okay.
0: No!
2: Oh, well, that was a definite no.
1: Well.
0: You guys knew about it.
2: Oh, we knew about it, so it's our fault.
1: No, well, I would have loved to have gone to the Gatton Show and seen Neil Stewart. He's a different bloke to the technical advisor, isn't he?
2: Yeah, yeah.
1: Technical advisor, you there?
0: Yes!
2: Oh, dear me.
1: And Philip Brown's listening in the Pilbara.
2: Yeah, sorry about...
1: He's got his Pilbara in his pants.
2: Oh, well, you better pull him up. It could be a bit chilly.
1: So he's got it. We've got a big program. We'll make it pacey. We'll play good music. We'll have some fun, and we'll keep you up your date.
2: Yes.
1: On West Bremer Radio at 6:15.

0: You what song's that?
1: Hello? That was Slide by the Goo Goo Dolls.
0: You know, one of the jerseys worn by George Pele in a World Cup some years ago has just got $7 million.
1: Oh, really?
0: In an auction. So what I'm thinking about is getting one of my old South jerseys and see if we can get another. I wonder if Philip Brown would give us a couple of bucks for my
1: he might do.
0: War in one of the great games at Chipsywood Oval.
1: Mm.
0: Anyhow, there's a great story on Clive Palmer.
1: Right.
0: And his wife is a very nice-looking lady.
1: Mm.
0: But his first wife died.
1: Right.
0: And that's his best mate's wife, and he died.
1: Mm.
0: And they used to meet up at the hospital, you know?
1: Yeah.
0: And just natural attrition.
1: Right.
0: So it's good they found each other.
1: Mm.
0: Wished I could find some bludger. And
1: if you call them bludger, maybe that's the reason you don't get them.
0: Gold Coast Titans owner Rebecca Frizzell and her daughter Ali. Ali had this 16-centimeter tumor.
1: Mm.
0: She thought she was losing weight because she was losing weight.
1: Right.
0: But she was not. She had this massive tumour. So hopefully it's going to be okay. On the front page of today's Courier Mail, the House of Cards.
1: Right.
0: Home values in parts of Queensland plunged since the Albanese government announced their landmark property tax reforms.
1: Mm.
0: Like I'm sick of Albo. He tells lies, and it's just not on. I mean, all politicians tell lies, but he's not supporting what he's supposed to, the worker.
1: Mm.
0: Now the other thing is, the Broncos the other night against the top side. But you watch a game of Aussie rules in the wet.
1: Right.
0: And they fumble it and drop it and fumble it. They had pouring rain, the Broncos and the Panthers, and they hardly ever dropped the ball. So who's got the best ball skills?
1: Wow.
0: Wabi Leg. Wabi Union, which is on tonight too.
1: Mm-hmm.
0: Italy, they're playing Italy in Perth. I can't wait to see that. But Reynolds needs to hop into the back seat for the Broncos. Yeah, I think he's, when you get older, you lose it a bit.
1: Well, yes.
0: You'd know.
1: Yeah, thanks, Dan.
0: Well, since you competed in the 100 metres.
1: Yes.
0: Both in the pool and on the track.
1: Still got chest pains.
0: And you'd know what it's like to, you lose an edge.
1: Yes.
0: So.
1: There's nothing worse than losing your edge.
0: No, so. Anyhow, what we're going to do now is.
1: I think we should take a break.
0: I think we should take a break because who are we coming back with?
1: Well, we're going to talk to the Shocking Jock.
0: And there's a lot of people from radio listening to us.
1: Yes.
0: They could be judging us to do the Brekkie Show on 4BC.
1: Well, someone's got to.
0: And which is a shame, Sophie and Dino. Isn't it ruthless? You've been part of it.
1: Yes.
0: So have I, right?
1: Yeah, we've all been there, done that, bought the T-shirt.
0: It is radio.
1: That's right.
0: It's cruel.
1: Yes.
0: My father used to listen in, and he's an old unionist in the meat industry, and he said to me, it's the most ruthless industry he's ever thought, seen, and heard.
1: It's on a par with television.
0: Yeah, so how do you make anything work after 6 months?
1: Well, this is true, but we hope Dean and Sophie can find, something else.
0: Yeah, I've been at this 7 years and I'm still trying to win the listeners over.
1: Well, mate, I mean, look, you've got loyal followers like PB out PB, there in the Pilbara.
0: Philip Brown, calming your Carmel Cuskley.
1: Exactly.
0: Anyhow, I think we'll go to a break. It's 6:22.
1: All right.
2: Hi, I'm Brittany. I am the Secretary of the Ipswich Volunteer Crime Stoppers Committee. Queensland is unique to most Australian states and territories in that the program is supported by local volunteer area committees. Crime Stoppers is a community volunteer organisation that believes the general public can help make a difference in solving and preventing crime. Crime Stoppers provides a telephone hotline and website for members of the community to provide anonymous information about criminal activity. The information is then forwarded to police. Rewards can be offered for information leading to an arrest. The Ipswich Crime Stoppers Volunteer Committee meets on the third Wednesday of each month at the Ipswich Sports Club at 6:30 p.m. If you would like to join us or for more information on Crime Stoppers, visit crimestoppers.com.au.
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0: 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He can help you with grants, tenders, job applications and small business support. And he's insulted me because he doesn't think I can be the new host of the Today Show because I'm too short. Hello, Shane Shocking Jock Baring.
1: Hey, mate, how are you? But, yeah, how could you be? Because all we see is your eyes above the desk. You're too little. And we're not going to see your mouth or anything. You're just going to see eyes. That's when you'll be like...
0: I'm going to be the new modern Dickie Knee.
1: Yeah, that's what I was just about to say. I think you're as tall as Dickie Knee.
0: Now, there's been a possible replacement. Do you want to tell us who it is?
1: Well, they're talking about James Bracey replacing Carl. And you know what? I think that's a great choice. And this is just from my perspective. Mm. I think he comes across as a very fair, balanced, intelligent dude. And look, maybe he's not. Maybe he's a crazy right or left wing winger. I've got no idea. But he just seems to be a nice, really intelligent, you know, dude. Fair-minded, and I think he might make a great replacement, and I reckon give it to him.
0: Yeah, but he's got to come out from underneath the desk and have an opinion that might offend, so I don't know. He's very good at what he does. There's other rumours we've heard in the corridors of West Bremer Radio. Is the other one is Mike Willacy Jr., who's married to Alison.
1: Yeah, a bit of nepotism there, mate. But look, if he's three quarters as good as his dad, Mike Willacy was the best journo that we've ever had in Australia. That's for sure.
0: Outside of myself,
1: yes, that's right. Sorry, I made a mistake.
0: And the 4BC carve up in the corridors.
1: What a fiasco is going on over there. They've got no idea. Mm. But then again, when you have people like Peter Fagan on as an announcer. You got no idea anyway. They are just a shambles over there. They need you and I back, mate.
0: Peter Fagan did a pretty good job, but Brini was the one who should have kept.
1: Yeah. Yeah, well, that's true. But, I didn't agree.
0: You know what people say in all the posts?
1: What?
0: Who knew what Greg Carey or Hayden Sargent voted for? You never knew.
1: That's it. And that's what I posted yesterday on some website that... you need Chris Adams, Greg Carey, Spencer Howson, who you never knew who they voted for. Very fair-minded.
0: And hold on, and you missed one.
1: Who, mate? Danny Hoyland.
0: They need a reporter on the road that knows Brisbane,
1: yes.
0: That knows how to get the best out of people, is not frightened, he's got courage, he goes in there, he goes into...

0: That's sad, mate. 6 months is not enough time to bet anything.
1: It isn't, but look, they've got no idea. And as I said online, you know, when you alienate half your audience by being so far right wing, it's not funny. And then talkback radio's, you know, not popular at the best of times. You end up, you've divided your market into about 1 millionth. And how can you survive on that? Just absolutely stupid.
0: It's 6:31. Give me $1,000.
1: Airmen Community Benefit Fund apparently opening soon. So organisations need to get ready. Might be even be the $100,000 round. But it's all being kept under wraps. But keep your eyes open for the Gambling Community Benefit Group.
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0: And your name is, sir?
1: Shane Bowring.
0: There he is, ladies and gentlemen. 6:31, the news is next here on West Bremer Radio.
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3: West Bremer Radio's local news, I'm Damien Lee. Queensland police say crime is trending in the right direction, with new figures showing a 9.6% drop in the number of crime victims across the state over the past 2 years. The latest data also shows unlawful entries are down almost 20%, robberies have fallen more than 17%, and stolen vehicle offences have dropped 5%. Acting Police Commissioner Brett Pointing says every reduction means fewer Queenslanders becoming victims of crime. While stressing, there is still more work to do. Police say targeted operations, including Operation Yankee Forge and the State Flying Squad, have helped drive the results, with thousands of offenders charged across Queensland. Plans to revitalise Ipswich's Bell Street precinct have stalled, with Economic Development Queensland confirming no further work is currently underway. The proposed master plan, unveiled in 2024, included upgrades to the former transit centre, Health Plaza and Ipswich Railway Station. EDQ says it provided the concept plan to Ipswich City Council in August last year, but has received no further requests and is not progressing the project. Mayor Theresa Harding says Bell Street has been neglected, while Ipswich MP Jennifer Howard says she'll continue pushing the state government to revive the long-awaited redevelopment. A major milestone has been reached for the historic St. Bridget's Church at Rosewood, with the building successfully relocated onto new foundations after years of structural concerns. The church had been closed for 6 years after its original foundations began sinking. Led by parishioners, engineers and local contractors, the heritage building was moved 30 metres to a new site designed to support its weight. The project aims to preserve the much-loved church for future generations, with restoration works continuing over the coming months before it officially reopens. And the countdown is on to the Century Batteries Ipswich Super 440, with supercars releasing the track schedule for the final Sprint Cup round of the 2026 Championship. Racing at Queensland Raceway from August 21 to 23 will feature three sprint races across the weekend, with the Sprint Cup title and a final series berth on the line. A 27-car grid, the biggest at Ipswich since 2013, will take to the track, joined by support categories including Carrera Cup, Trans Am, GR Cup and Aussie Racing Cars. And that's your local news up to date on West Bremer Radio.
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2: Taking a look at your local Ipswich weather now for today. Partly cloudy, a slight chance of a shower with light winds, and temperatures 10 to 23 degrees. For Sunday, partly cloudy, a medium chance of showers, most likely in the late morning and afternoon, temperatures 12 to 23 degrees. And on Monday, it should be partly cloudy, once again with a medium chance of showers, most likely in the morning and afternoon, light winds, and temperatures 13 to 24 degrees. And that's your local Ipswich weather. Up to date.
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0: Great summer land. It's so Australian.
1: It is, because that's Ice House.
0: I'm so Australian. Ice House, it's not the drug, is it?
1: No, no, no, it's
0: Let's talk to a man that we admire, respect. His knowledge of the area. He was born and bred here in Ipswich.
1: Yes.
0: He has been part of his mother's and grandfather's business as a fish flotter.
1: Right. Okay, where are you going with this?
0: And a fishmonger.
1: Right.
0: And a fish mongrel.
1: Okay.
0: And his name's Craig Stinkbomb Charlton. I think he slipped a bit of bait in here somewhere.
1: Okay.
0: Or someone just passed their lunchbox.
2: Oh. All right.
1: Oh, it's a tech guy.
0: Let's talk to him. Craig Charlton from Charlton's Fishing. Open today.
3: Good morning, gentlemen.
1: Morning.
0: Let me tell them when you're open, 8 till 4, 8 till 2 tomorrow at Kerwick Street at Redbank. And how? Good morning to you, Stinkbomb.
3: How are we this morning?
0: Well,
3: yeah. Chilly.
0: Throbbing like a... Well, he reckons it's not as cold as last week, but it's 13 degrees, right?
3: Oh, that feels cold.
0: Well, I reckon it's around 5. He's looking it up again. Now, we've got a lot of technical advisors here.
1: Yes, because
0: like at
1: it's...
0: 4BC, we've got one.
1: It's currently 13.6 degrees, right. And it feels like 10.6.
0: Well, fair enough. He slapped us in the face.
3: Wasn't it? Wednesday or Thursday felt like minus 2.2 or something. Yes.
0: Why wouldn't you move up here as a Victorian when you put up with that every day? Now, what's the lure? Oh, how'd the lure show go?
3: Good. The lure show is very good. So lots and lots of people, lots and lots of sales. Good to run into people you haven't seen for years.
0: Fitzy.
3: Run into customers you haven't that have moved away and haven't seen for 20 years. And so, yeah, very good.
0: Fitzy was there.
3: Fitzy was there. He was running around like a headless chicken.
0: Yeah, he doesn't cop SH1T off anyone, Fitzy.
3: No, he does not at all. Mm. But, yeah, does a very good job. So the weather turned out very well. It's just a good show. It's a good country sort of show. It's got a nice feel to it. You can camp out there if you want as well. Yes. So people camping behind the...
0: At Lowood, right?
3: Fernvale Showground.
0: Exactly. And today the Gatton show's on. But tell us, what's the lure to lure me in?
3: The lure this week is a mouthful. It's a jackal lure. Yeah. It's a big backer fall trick.
0: Big backer fall trick. Big backer.
3: Yeah.
0: Fall trick.
3: We've got them on our website.
0: Trick or
3: fall trick? They're a stick bait lure, but they're a little bit different. So yeah. When you stop retrieving them, they'll fall with a flutter. Using them for tailoring the surf. 103 mil long, they're about 42 grams, so you can throw them on a 9 or 10 foot rod. But bring them back like a normal stick bait, so they've got like a big sway to them as you bring them back. But when you stop, they will flutter on the drop.
0: We're looking at one now, like the Jackal really cool Big colors. Backer Fall Trick Lure.
3: You That's the one.
0: Need a degree to know what it is.
3: Oh, yeah, it's a tongue twister.
0: What about me? We were going to do a Danny lure, and I think we should do it. We'll sell only cheap. Like, make it like...
3: make it cheap to be a Danny lure. I still got to work on that. I keep on putting it in the background.
0: And I'll give you the numbers.
3: I'm going to jump on it.
0: I'll give you the colours that I'd like. It's black and white.
3: Natural colours?
0: Black and white for
3: black
0: South.
3: And white? Yeah.
0: And red, white, and blue. So you got the white there, red and blue for Coolangatta. But anyhow, where are they catching them at the moment? Can you work on that? I'm sick of saying it. You know, we're selling hundreds of lures every week for you.
3: Hopefully. I'll put it on the board, to-do list.
0: Yeah, okay.
3: So this week, it's been a bit funny, as you can tell with the weather, the way it's been. It's been beautiful in Ipswich, actually, but I was talking to guys in Brisbane yesterday and it was flogging down rain, so...
0: It was terribly miserable yesterday in Brisbane, Australia.
3: It was blue skies out this way most of the day, looking out the window now, it is stunning.
1: I've just found some names that we could call Danny's lure.
0: Yeah.
1: Some of the memorable fishing lure names that have been around. The Sweet Beaver. You could have the Slobber Knocker.
3: The Slobber Knocker.
1: The Tiny Torpedo. Or the Whopper Flopper.
0: That's the one.
3: The Whopper Flopper. Whopper Flopper was very popular.
0: Why don't we do? Come think of it, mate. I'll flog it through the whole program. Don't forget Whopper Snopper.
1: No.
3: Look at Colours, look at Hot Bite. He has some really good colour names.
1: Danny's Whopper Plopper. I think that's.
0: Oh, I think the Whopper Plopper is fantastic. And then you flush the
3: Whopper
0: toilet.
3: Plopper name is trademarked, I think.
1: Oh, what a shame.
3: been around a long time.
0: Oh, well, I had my own chili sauce for a while. And
3: what was that called?
0: Hot Man Hoyland's. Oh, I can't remember. The bloke out here made it. I had my own sticker and everything. People loved it. It was hot. Used to blurter outside your anal area.
1: Still got a couple of dozen cartons in your garage, haven't you?
0: Yeah.
3: What they call it? Prairie dogging.
0: I can't remember what it was called, but where are they catching the fish anyhow?
3: Well, up until the last couple of days, they were catching fish everywhere. Just haven't had reports over the last 2 days, so no doubt there are some about. Offshore-wise, start of the week last week, we had a good few days, actually. I think Tuesday, Wednesday was pretty good before it turned a bit average.
0: Yeah.
3: Gold Coast, 36 and 50 fathom reefs, kingfish and amberjack, where if you've ever caught a kingy or an amberjack, they're beautiful to eat, but they are one of the hardest fighting fish in the ocean.
0: Oh, yeah.
3: So they're good fun to catch as well. Not super deep at 36 and the 50 fathom reefs. Sunshine Coast as well, snapper and pearlies as well as down the Gold Coast. And the outer bay reefs, the gravelly sort of reefs, getting some good quality snapper as well. And the artificial reefs north end of the bay. If you can't get out there, which it's looking a bit average today and tomorrow, I think the wind starts to drop down again Monday. We might have some opportunities to get out Wednesday, Thursday at the moment, but that may change. The water clarity was amazing. A few showers may change that, but it'll clean up pretty quick this time of year. At Coolangatta
0: on Wednesday, it was like crystal clear, and the sand, I'd love to know the psyche behind it, but the sand is more white and powder-like in winter. I don't know what it is, but I grabbed a few and I put it down my catroons and up under my arms to smell better with the powder.
3: Lovely thought.
0: Where else are they catching them?
3: So with that water clarity, when it's a really, really clean, squid love it. So there's been some good arrow squid against Stradbroke Island and Crab Island down the bottom end of the bay. Also some flathead down that way as well.
0: Oh,
3: I said last week, it is just flathead season. They are everywhere.
0: Are
3: you cannot catch a flathead.
0: Are they good to eat?
3: Flathead are probably one of the best eating fish in the ocean. I don't know anyone that does not like flathead. Even people that don't like fish like flathead.
0: Is that right?
3: So it's just a really nice sweet meat. You normally get them at your surf clubs and stuff like that. You get your beer battered flathead and chips.
0: We've got them at Coolangatta.
3: You'd love it too, we got don't the you? Probably one of the biggest sellers.
0: Yeah, we got the Coolangatta flathead.
3: Okay. Is that the Danny special?
0: It's actually named after me.
3: Oh, nice.
0: The Danny flathead.
3: Freshwater-wise, continuing with what I actually do, Somerset, Maroon and Hins are probably still the pick of the dams. The bass have gone deeper and they're schooling up, so they're easy to target when you find the school. Dropping tail spinners, ice jigs and spoons straight down on their head.
0: Yeah.
3: Top end of the river, there's been a few bugs in that around as well. So top end of the river, they're getting them on surface early in the morning.
0: Brisbane River?
3: In the Brizzy River. It is closed season for bass in tidal waters. So from Mount Crosby Weir down, you can't fish for them because they're moving down to spawn. But top end of the river, you still can, and in the dams, fishing pretty well.
0: Is that right? I got a name. Danny's Donga.
3: Danny's Donga Lures.
0: Yeah, that's what it's called.
3: We Danny's might have to work on that.
1: Yeah, I think
0: I think it's funny, Danny's Donga Lures. It's Australian.
3: What are we going to fish for with them? What are we targeting?
0: Brim. Jewfish.
3: Oh, God. So we've gone from a 30-mil lure to a 300-mil lure. We may have to work on this a little bit more. A bit more specific.
0: You know yourself. You know your stuff, you know. Damien's researching this. He's handed it over to the second producer. You there, second producer?
2: No!
0: He's a very happy man. Now, listen, what's your lure again?
3: It is the Jackal Big Backer Fall Trick. It's a very Japanese lure. Let's say things backwards. Big Backer Fall Trick. They're available in two different sizes. The 103 is probably better for casting in the surf because it's a little bit heavier. It's 42 grams. Yeah. The 85, I think, is down to 27.
0: Well, that's good, mate. And hopefully sell a few lures. Did we sell any last week?
3: We did sell heaps of lures out at the lure show last week. It was extremely busy.
0: The fishermen holding onto their rods, getting excited talking to you.
1: Well, that's you know why they sold so many lures last week?
0: Why?
1: Because they had a cardboard cut out of you holding your rod.
0: Well, he was going to have a cardboard cut out of me put in his store, but he hasn't done it. He doesn't want to spend one brass wazoo.
3: Waiting for the cardboard cutout.
0: Oh, okay. So I've got to get a cardboard cutout done.
3: I thought you'd have some already.
0: No, they were all burnt. All right, so Charlton's Fishing at Kerwick Street at Redbank, open today 8 till 4, 8 till 2 tomorrow, and that's the Jackal Big Backer Fall Trick Lure.
3: That's the one. Have a good weekend, everyone.
0: You've got Ranger Nick coming up in a minute, and he's got a stew that he's going to give us the recipe to. It's 6:52, and you're on West Bremer Radio.
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1: Oh.
0: It was, do you remember you, Damien, and you there, Ranger Nick?
2: Oh, mate, I'm listening to this.
0: Do you remember Bamboo Beach Mats?
1: Yes.
0: Damien in his little speedos covering up his Katrina Lunas.
1: That's right.
0: And he's on the, and yeah, well, they were big around Coolangatta. And do you remember surfer planes, Damien?
1: No.
0: They were big for a while. In fact, Lifesavers are going to use them for rescues.
1: Oh, okay.
0: You know, but anyhow, like the Irishman didn't want to get one stolen off him, put holes in it. So, anyhow, it's an oldie but a goodie. So how are you, Range Nick? Where are you?
2: Oh, very well, mate. I'm actually lying in bed. I'm having a sleep in this morning. I'm at the Colonial Club in Cairns. The Cairns show has been a real cracker. It has been huge. And I'm just about to have a shower and go down and have me breakfast.
0: Where do you have your shower? In a shower house?
2: In the shower room in the accommodation.
0: You don't have one there? You don't have one there?
2: Ensuite accommodation right here.
0: Oh,
2: beautiful.
0: All right, and now listen, what is today's blend around the Foisterfaden?
2: What, sorry, Dan?
0: What's your camp up and recipe today? It's a stew, isn't it?
2: Yeah, so I love my stews. I love my stews. And as I've been talking to you a little about all the native blends and all the native spices and things that I've been playing with in the last couple of years. And I've just put these meat rubs together and I've been showcasing them on this tour. So wonderful, wonderful. And I thought yesterday, blow this, I'm gonna cook a stew. It's been a long time since I cooked a stew as a demonstration. And I love these stews. Geez, I cook good stews, I must say. My old man made the best stews and I miss them. And I thought I'm going to put some of this meat rub, this red meat rub, into the stew just to see how it goes.
0: Yeah.
2: So let's make a stew, and we can use Ranger Nick's meat rub in it. It's a blend of Tasmanian pepper leaf, old man salt bush, native thyme, river mint, and just wonderful flavours. And kunzia. Kunzia is just an amazing taste.
0: Never heard of kunzia.
2: The flavours we're not used to, and they're just, they get the taste buds going.
0: Well, so get into it. You better get into it. We're running out of time.
2: Yeah, righto. So when we make a stew, what you want to be doing, it doesn't matter if you're in a hurry, chuck it all in the pot, bring it to the boil, let it simmer. But if you sear your onions and a little bit of garlic in your pan and then throw your meat in and sear that up, a little bit of Ranger Nick's herbs in there, and this makes a nice gravy or beef stock, all right? So that's the start of your stew, and I think it makes a huge difference to the flavour of the stew. It just makes it so much better. Chuck in what vegetables you have on hand, add a bit of water to a level so you can just start seeing it coming up through those veggies and meat. Bring it to the boil, let it simmer. Let it simmer until it reduces to a nice thick gravy and plenty of pumpkin in there. The pumpkin breaks down, thickens it up, makes the gravy nice and sweet. Mate, I love stew. Slap that on a plate with a bit of damper and you're on a roll, mate. You won't get a better feed than that and it'll stick to your ribs all day.
0: Wow. How do we get a copy of that?
2: Mate, I'm going to whack something up there in the next couple of days onto Facebook and you'll see it on all the channels, all the Wiggle Wiggles and the Facebook and all that stuff. So we'll put all that up there. So Wiggle Wiggle Wiggle rangernick.com.au and Ranger Nick Bush Cook on Facebook.
0: Yeah.
2: Get something up there. You'll see the highlights of the Cairns show. We've had a beauty. It's been so much fun once again.
0: Yeah, Cairns is a lovely spot. All right, mate, have a great day. We'll talk to you next week. Where will you be next week?
2: Next weekend we will be at Mount Gravatt. I hope to catch up with you, Dan.
0: Mount Gravatt. I know where it is, Mount Gravatt. Yeah. I must have run around that oval. Yeah, listen,
2: Yeah, no, I'll be running around at Mount Gravatt. Yeah.
0: Well, it's lovely having you on the program. We'll talk to you next week about this time. It's now 7:01. We're on West Bremer Radio.
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5: Hello, I'm Kim Cartwright. The owner of a distillery in Laos has now been charged over the methanol poisoning deaths of two Australian teenagers. Holly Morton Bowles and Bianca Jones died after drinking tainted alcohol at a hostel in 2024. Two Danish citizens were also killed in the incident, with the country's officials saying the business owner faces up to 4 years in prison for selling hazardous food and operating illegally. It comes after loved ones were previously told the maximum sentence could be just 1 year. Telstra says customers impacted by last week's network outage can expect to receive compensation. A Senate inquiry into the incident is taking place in Canberra, which has revealed the outage was preventable. The telco says compensation will likely be determined on a case-by-case basis rather than a blanket payout. Inquiry Chair Sarah Hanson-Young has clashed with Telstra CEO Vicky Brady over how customers will be reimbursed.
6: Will the compensation be in cash or in credit?
7: It will vary. I would expect a majority of customers will be in credit, but that will vary depending on some of the organisations we're engaging with.
5: Authorities say they'll continue to crack down on illicit nicotine products as data suggests smoking rates are declining. Nicotine pouches have soared in popularity, overtaking traditional cigarettes in the latest data. The pouches are due to be banned, even with a prescription, from next Friday. Assistant Customs Minister Julian Hill says the focus will now increase on those trying to sell the products illegally.
8: Now, Australians wouldn't put up with a meth lab in the middle of their strip shopping centre run by organised criminals, and neither should they put up with criminals running tobacco shops.
5: The US and Iran have widened attacks as the renewed conflict shows no sign of de-escalation. American forces have struck multiple bridges, while Tehran responded with the largest retaliatory strikes since the peace deal collapsed. Several Arab nations have condemned Iran's action on US bases and urged the two countries to return to the negotiating table. WA's Prison Officers Union has accused the Department of Justice of downplaying an incident at a maximum security prison in Perth. The department says around seven prisoners were behind the disturbance in their unit wing on Thursday. One officer suffered a minor injury and damage to the unit is being assessed. The union says the sector is woefully understaffed. In the UK, Andy Burnham has become the leader of the Labour Party, paving the way for the former Mayor of Greater Manchester to take the role of UK Prime Minister from Keir Starmer. The new leader says he wants to fix the big things that politics has neglected. Former Home Secretary David Blunkett thinks Andy Burnham will shake up a series of cabinet posts.
9: I think there will be changes. They won't be dramatically disruptive, but he will bring in people who he knows share his views, share his values.
5: And Australia's financial services regulator is urging people to be wary of pump and dump scams. The behaviour involves tricking potential investors on social media with the promise of lucrative shares to artificially increase stock prices. ASIC Commissioner Alan Kirkland says scammers impersonate financial institutions or use fake celebrity endorsements to lure people in.
10: They then try to get you to join a private messaging group on an app like WhatsApp where they'll encourage you to invest in a stock. And what they're really trying to do is to drive up the value of that stock so that the scammers can then sell out and make a bunch of money while everybody else loses out.
5: This is Air News. The Sydney Roosters have popped into second place on the NRL live ladder after a win last night. Terry Daniel with the results.
11: It was a 14-6 win for the Sydney Roosters over the Melbourne Storm at the Sydney Football Stadium. The Storm's injury crisis deepened with a potentially season-ending Achilles injury to Will Warbrick. Roosters half Sam Walker told Nine they were tough opponents.
12: Yeah, they turned up. Yeah, all credit to them. Obviously losing a fair few players and obviously losing your winger during the games. Always tough there, and yeah, it was definitely a battle out here. Pretty wet, slippery conditions. The field's chalking up pretty bad out here, but yeah, happy to get the 2 points, but there's definitely a lot to work for.
11: In the early game, the Cronulla Sharks defeated the Newcastle Knights 20-18 in Cronulla. Terry Daniel, Air Sport.
5: Lions veteran Dane Zorko won't be taking West Coast for granted in tonight's clash. Brisbane are fourth on the ladder while the Eagles are struggling at 16th. Zorko says the team is still fierce competition.
13: I saw that last week against the Western Bulldogs. They played some superb football. unfortunately for them, they couldn't get the result done, but they play enough games like that, they're going to win a lot more, and you can certainly see the direction they're heading in. So, yeah, we're wary, no doubt about it.
5: Last night, the Adelaide Crows had a 16-point win over Sydney Swans, 13-9-87 to 10-11-71 at the SCG. And Aussie golfer Lucas Herbert has raised eyebrows at the round two of the Open Championship. He now leads the standings by a shot after hitting a round of 62. Australian Independent Radio News.
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1: Taking a look at your local Ipswich weather now for today. Partly cloudy, a slight chance of a shower with light winds, and temperatures 10 to 23 degrees. For Sunday, partly cloudy, a medium chance of showers, most likely in the late morning and afternoon, temperatures 12 to 23 degrees. And on Monday, it should be partly cloudy, once again with a medium chance of showers, most likely in the morning and afternoon, light winds, and temperatures 13 to 24 degrees. And that's your local Ipswich weather up to date.

0: Yeah, man, we're having a great time.
1: We are indeed.
0: I'm just looking for the running sheet.
1: Yes.
0: It's got
1: you want to find out?
0: Yeah, well, I want to know what's going on in the program.
1: Well, we've got a big hour that's coming up at this hour.
0: Okay, so just tell them about the Gatton show's on.
1: Yes, the Gatton show is on.
0: The thing in Warwick. What's there?
1: Oh, the Jumpers and Jazz in July. It's a 10-day festival in the main street there in Palmerin Street. They decorate all of the trees with, weaving and all that sort of stuff.
0: That's not weaving. What's it called?
1: Crocheting.
0: Crocheting.
1: Yes.
0: One of the trees has got a crocheted bikini on, so I'm going all the way up there to see it.
1: Are you?
0: Well, that was a good era. In the bikini was the crocheted bikini.
1: Well, they've certainly got a lot happening, and of course, it's also famous for the big jazz music that they have. And I'm going to be going out next Saturday to a big jazz in the afternoon. They got the Australian Army Band playing.
0: Well, that's another reason why I'm going.
1: Yes, yes.
0: To see you out there with Bacho.
1: Oh, yes. So, but look, it's going for 10 days and it is a, they call it the quirkiest winter celebration.
0: Wow.
1: So you'll be able to get out there and check it all out right across Warwick and it's, going to be a lot of fun.
0: So in the program and on the program today, now from 7, Dr. Deb Mills, they should listen to this, the new free pneumonia vaccine.
1: Right.
0: Dr. Janine Young, scientists discover the one nutrient beneficial for parasites they can't live without.
1: Mm-hmm.
0: Poor plant as winter finished, do we fertilise now? And Jeremy Rowland, their food scientist, he's going to talk about bread. And I think he's going to tell us basically you can tell everything about a restaurant when you taste their bread at first.
1: Oh.
0: So we got a policeman on after 8, former motorcycle cop, Senior Constable Dave Walchy Walsh, did 37 years in the police, and he's going to just talk about one particularly confronting incident that happened to him. It's a really great yarn and it makes you realise what the first responders do. Rob from the Truck Show, it's going to be at Lowood on Saturday the 15th of August. There's 500 trucks and we'll talk to the man that sticks by as pub boss with the pub goss, Sam Ingemeyer from the Normanby and the Rockley Hotel. Mm. So keep it right here with the imbecile, me, Danny Hoyland.
1: There you go. A little bit of spin doctors for you now,
0: I like that. 7-Eleven. We're live. We're local. We are in Ipswich.

0: Oh, I love that song. What's it called, Damien?
1: That is the Spin Doctors and Two Princes.
0: It's got a lot of happiness, and we are here to make people happy and inform them.
1: Yes.
0: It's 7:15. We're live and local at West Bremer Radio. Let's talk to Dr. Deb Mills. Dr. Deb's all the W's dot travellingwell.com.au. And Dr. Deb's going to tell us about something that a lot of people probably aren't aware of. The new free, F-R-E-E, when you say those words on the radio, apparently makes people prick up their ears.
1: Yep.
0: The new free pneumonia vaccine, and it's been available since the 1st of July. Good morning, Dr. Deb.
2: Good morning, Danny. Good morning, listeners. Yes, this is something we need to know about. We need to spread the word.
0: Yeah.
2: Adults don't tend to be well vaccinated because they think it's all for the kids.
0: Yeah.
2: And pneumonia is something which causes people to basically drown in their own fluids. It is horrible.
0: Wow.
2: And it's much more common as you get older. Wow. And they've just released a vaccine that's better than all the others. It used to be that you had a free pneumonia vaccine at age 70.
0: Right.
2: But the vaccine was a variation of the ones we give to kids.
0: Wow.
2: And so it was very good at protecting against the kiddie strains.
0: Mm.
2: But not very good at protecting against the adults, the senior strains. So, I'm sorry. So, basically, what's happened is this has been added to the NIP. The NIP is a National Immunisation Program. We have one of the best in the world in Australia.
0: Yeah.
2: And what happened was that when, back in the day, in the 1900s, they invented the vaccine, and then they gradually tweaked it and tweaked it and tweaked it. They originally built vaccines which were based on sugar, but they weren't very good.
0: Mm.
2: And now this is a new one that's based on protein. And so it gives really good immunity to these 21 strains of pneumonia. And 8 of the strains are not in any other vaccine.
0: Mm. How do you get pneumonia?
2: Oh, you're just walking down the street and you breathe it in.
0: Oh, so it's a virus. It's a virus, is it?
2: It's a bacteria. It's a bacteria. Streptococcus pneumoniae.
0: Oh, yeah.
2: And the Aboriginal communities are getting the vaccine offered to them from age 25 because tragically they have a way higher incidence of this disease. And there are some other medical conditions. If people are immunosuppressed in various ways, they are much more likely to get pneumonia. And just one jab will stop this happening. It's an amazing thing.
0: So
2: it's valid probably for 10 years.
0: What are the symptoms?
2: Okay, so when people get pneumonia, they just start to feel a bit tired, maybe like they've got a little bit of a flu. They might start to cough, get chest pain. Certainly many people will get a fever, and then it just deteriorates to the point that they can't breathe. Someone carts them off to hospital, and you can take antibiotics, but the germs are inside the little air sac, so it's a bit hard for the antibiotics to get in there very well. So it's just far better to have the antibodies in your blood. So when the germ invades, it's like having the right bullets targeted to that germ, and it just dies.
0: Wow. It's very, very interesting. And is it a common thing?
2: It's called Capvaxive. And people who have had the older vaccine, like I gave it to my mum who's 80-something, and she had the older vaccine, but it has to be in a year from the older vaccine to the new vaccine.
0: Right. Well, that's very interesting. You drown in your own fluids.
2: Isn't it horrible? And there are about 100 serotypes, little families of this particular germ, and only some of them cause disease. And this particular vaccine has 21 strains.
0: You got to keep up with stuff nearly every week when you're a GP, don't you?
2: Oh, absolutely. It's information overload.
0: What's that book that you all have that comes on the sword? What's it called? The doctor's manual? What's it called, Damien?
1: I don't know.
0: It's called I can't think. What do you cut yourselves with?
1: Knife?
0: No, I can't think it. You there, Doctor?
2: There's a famous book. Yeah, no. There's a famous book called Harrison's, which has sort of every medical problem in the world, and medical students have trouble lifting it. And it has enormous amounts of information, but even that's not complete. There's really nothing complete.
0: I think this is all the medical things, like a magazine every month. Oh, gee, I've had it now. I can't remember.
2: Oh, the Medical Journal of Australia?
0: No. When I think of it, I'll text you.
2: Okay.
0: All right. So it's all the W's dot travellingwell.com.au. Lancet. That's it? The Lancet?
2: Oh, the Lancet. Yeah, the Lancet's a marvellous magazine, and now they have lots of different sub-Lancets.
0: Now, you know, there's a bloke listening now called Brett Williamson. He used to be CEO of Surf Life Saving, one of the best administrators. He was brilliant. And Brett's a Maroochydore lifesaver, and he's sent through, he's listening, the Lancet. He's on the ball. He's not even a doctor.
2: Oh, he's listening. Oh, yeah.
0: So he's listening.
2: It's a great magazine.
0: I've got
2: yeah.
0: one intelligent listener. It's all the W's.travellingwell.com.au. All the W's.travellingwell.com.au. And Brett, it's great to know that you're out there listening to this award winning program. The what's it called again? I was nearly said the Great Weekender.
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0: I'm starting to forget a lot. I think it's all the head knocks playing halfback for the mighty Souths Magpies at Chipsywood Oval. Thanks a lot, Dr. Deb.
2: Always a pleasure, Danny. 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

0: Here he is, one of the great horticulturalists, qualified, not just a pretend one that was a gardening freak.
1: No.
0: He studied.
1: He's got his own song, you know. Who can make the sunrise? Sunrise.
0: Twinkle it with plants.
1: The plant man
0: can. The plant man can. Anyhow, he's probably looking, thinking, what a nimbo that bloke is. But his name's Paul Plant from Plant FM. And he's going to talk about winter. He's saying winter finished. No, it hasn't. Do we fertilise now? Hmm. G'day, Paul.
2: Good morning, boys.
0: And I hope hope they're listening to the ABC because you're very good at what you do.
1: Yes.
2: Oh, thank you for that comment, but I better get to the topic because we have limited time as usual. Now, technically speaking, we are in the middle of winter and July is supposed to be the coldest month here in southeast Queensland. And yes, some of the western suburbs are still getting chilly nights, but it is nothing like it was last year or the year before. This is an unusually warm winter. And I know at my place, I haven't even put the fireplace on once. So it's really, really warm.
0: Is that a fact? You haven't done it yet. You live up in the hinterland of
2: Noosa. I live in the hinterland.
0: Yeah?
2: Yeah, in the hinterland near Noosa. I don't say Noosa.
0: Oh, okay.
2: But a lot of people in the industry were just discussing whether or not, you know, is winter here? Has winter finished? Is this our new spring?
0: Yeah.
2: The thing is that depending upon where the listeners live, they really need to embrace the local conditions, because if you're in the Redlands, it's completely different to, say, the back of Marburg.
0: Yes.
2: The climate is, and the back of Toowoomba. So you need to assess what your local conditions are. So where I am, it's very warm, and right now the plants are still growing vigorously, which means I do need to fertilize my plants because they're putting on growth, they're putting on foliage, they're putting on flowers, and there's that demand, the need to feed, like Audrey from Little Shop of Horrors, need to feed so that they can flower more and put on fresh new leaves. But if you're in the colder areas and the plants are still dormant and not doing anything, just wait. Wait until you see that fresh new growth. Wait until the air temperature and the soil temperature starts to warm up. And that's the indicator to start fertilizing your plants at that point.
0: Well, I remember doing stuff for Bunnings for on horticultural stuff. They'd send me through a script, and I'd go to Cole Campbell, the legend horticulturist like you are, and he'd go, "Where'd you get that from?" I said, "That's the script for this weekend." He said, "That won't work in Queensland." So I'd ring them and tell them they didn't want to know about it, because you can't tell. You can tell a Victorian, but you can't tell them much. So. I've insulted all the Victorians now, Damien.
1: Yeah, you're complaints. Doing well.
0: But they play the game, you get a point for missing, and the 36 6-foot men go on a melee and don't come out with a blood nose. But anyhow.
1: We're slowly making our way around the country.
0: Yeah. All right, so how do we make contact with you, Paul Plant?
2: The best thing is just follow me on socials, and Facebook is one, but I encourage people to go straight to YouTube, get the videos, get the garden tips. I do them every single day. I cover all different aspects regarding how to garden in southeast Queensland. And, you know, these days more people are going to YouTube than TV to find their gardening inspiration and advice. So chuck the TV away, turn off that gardening show on TV and switch on to Paul Plant Horticulture on YouTube.
0: He's the plant man who can make your sun rise, twinkle it with fertilizer. He's the man they call the plant man. Thank you, Paul Plant from Plant FM. And the time now is 7:29. We're going to have the news very soon.
1: Yes.
0: He's got 10 seconds to get up to the top of the hour. See, Paul, you're a professional. You know how to do it. Keep the 3 G's of entertainment. Get up, be gracious, and get off. It's 7:30. Here is the news.
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6: West Bremer Radio's Local News, I'm Damien Lee.
1: Queensland police say crime is trending in the right direction, with new figures showing a 9.6% drop in the number of crime

0: Plans to revitalise Ipswich's Bell Street precinct have stalled, with Economic Development Queensland confirming no further work is currently underway. The proposed master plan, unveiled in 2024, included upgrades to the former transit centre, Health Plaza and Ipswich Railway Station. EDQ says it provided the concept plan to Ipswich City Council in August last year, but has received no further requests and is not progressing the project. Mayor Theresa Harding says Bell Street has been neglected, while Ipswich MP Jennifer Howard says she'll continue pushing the state government to revive the long-awaited redevelopment. A major milestone has been reached for the historic St. Bridget's Church at Rosewood, with the building successfully relocated onto new foundations after years of structural concerns. The church had been closed for 6 years after its original foundations began sinking. Led by parishioners, engineers and local contractors, the heritage building was moved 30 metres to a new site designed to support its weight. The project aims to preserve the much-loved church for future generations, with restoration works continuing over the coming months before it officially reopens. And the countdown is on to the Century Batteries Ipswich Super 440, with supercars releasing the track schedule for the final Sprint Cup round of the 2026 Championship. Racing at Queensland Raceway from August 21 to 23 will feature three sprint races across the weekend, with the Sprint Cup title and a final series berth on the line. A 27-car grid, the biggest at Ipswich since 2013, will take to the track, joined by support categories including Carrera Cup, Trans Am, GR Cup and Aussie Racing Cars. And that's your local news up to date on West Bremer Radio.
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5: Taking a look at your local Ipswich weather now for today. Partly cloudy, a slight chance of a shower with light winds, and temperatures 10 to 23 degrees. For Sunday, partly cloudy, a medium chance of showers, most likely in the late morning and afternoon, temperatures 12 to 23 degrees. And on Monday, it should be partly cloudy, once again with a medium chance of showers, most likely in the morning and afternoon, light winds, and temperatures 13 to 24 degrees. And that's your local Ipswich weather up to date.
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0: 7:43, we're live and local. This is West Bremer Radio. We've got Jeremy Rylands coming on to talk about bread too.
1: Yes.
0: I love the smell of bread.
1: I need the dough.
0: You're a funny man. Now, we're going to talk about intestinal worms. They may help reduce inflammation, but new research suggests they can only do so when they have enough dietary fibre to thrive.
1: Oh.
0: How are you going there, Dr. Janine Young?
2: I'm not too bad, Danny. Thank you very much. I don't believe I have worms. that would be a health thing, wouldn't it?
0: What about your kids had worms? Oh, God. Combantrum.
2: I think my daughter had them once.
0: Oh,
2: but we managed to avoid that long ago. They're teenagers now, so if they've got worms, I don't know about it.
0: Oh.
2: And I don't want to know about it.
0: Now, while you're having your Weet-Bix with lots of honey and milk, let's talk about intestinal worms. Over to you.
2: Yeah, that's what we're here for. Look, worms are given a bad rap.
0: Yeah.
2: Everybody thinks that they're universally a bad thing, but they're actually potentially not.
0: Mm.
2: There's a theory floating around that if you have certain types of worms, you don't have the same kind of inflammation and allergic responses and all that kind of thing as those who don't have them.
0: Yeah.
2: And it's actually a field of active research at the moment. Weirdly enough, in Australia, we are actually world leaders
0: in
2: this field. In working out how worms can be good for us, yes.
0: Ah.
2: James Cook University in UTS in Sydney.
0: Oh.
2: This study in particular was looking at a particular type of tapeworm, not the normal kind that you get that can frankly kill you. They're pretty horrible.
0: Ah.
2: This is a much friendlier type of thing. And they were looking at the diets of the people that they were parasitizing, infesting, I don't quite know the phrase to use here, their host anyway. And they worked out that if the host had a really high fiber diet, the worms were fatter, they were bigger, they reached maturity, they produced eggs. Most importantly, they also contributed really, really strong anti-inflammatory effects. But if you had sort of your average Western diet where you're eating, you know, McDonald's every day and no fruit and no vegetables and you know the kind of diet that I'm talking about, they went into hibernation because they just didn't have enough to be able to make them healthy. So this is yet another reason to eat properly and give all the things that live inside your body, worms or not, all the things they need to help keep you healthy.
0: Get your worms checked, please. Bend over. And get your worms checked. When I was a kid, Mum used to get me Combantrin. I don't know if it still exists. But
2: It did 10 years ago, but I haven't looked recently.
0: Well, anyhow, it's very interesting. So how do we swat up on this particular subject matter?
2: I have a website, finbracken.com, F-I-N-B-R-A-C-K-E-N.
0: finbracken.com. Nice to the point subject, and I just want to encourage people to go check their worms. So,
2: how about you just eat a proper diet? Let's go with that side of it, shall we?
0: Yeah. Combantrin, now, is it still available?
1: Yes.
0: Chocolate squares.
1: Yes, Chemist Warehouse has Combantrin in chocolate squares. Just to let you know. And on the box are some very happy-looking worms.
0: We tell them everything to you. We don't pull any fudge.
1: We have no filter.
0: There's blokes scratching their bums now. Brad, I hope you're not scratching your bum. But okay, here we go. It's 7:47. Thanks a lot, Dr. Janine. Coming up is Jeremy Ryland talking about bread and your worms.
3: 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So if you plan to have a few drinks at a gig, then plan for a designated driver who won't drink. 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

0: Hey, ho, hey, Lady Dodo, so on the glow, so Lodo. What was that song?
1: That was actually called Ray. Where is my husband? By Ray.
0: Well, these days, you know, that happens. 7:52, let's talk to Jeremy Ryland, our food scientist. Mm-hmm. And he's going to talk about bread and how it tells you everything about a restaurant before you taste anything else. And I'll let him do the quote by James Beard, but you can't beat freshly baked bread. Hello, Jeremy.
2: Good morning, Danny. Mm. How are you?
0: Mm. Good. I'm just
2: lovely, lovely and cold.
0: I'm just going out to buy a bottle of Combantrin. Yeah, go on.
2: Oh, good. I'm glad about that. Last week I talked about Bastille Day, the French Revolution, and how it contributed to the birth of the restaurant and the poor state of our hospitality industry. But today I'm going to be a bit more upbeat. Back to just for the French Revolution for a minute. In the 18th century in France, bread was the literal staff of life. It made up about 60 to 80% of a common wage earner's diet. So
0: freshly cooked or stored as
2: always freshly cooked. No, the French always cook it freshly. In fact, they cook their bread, they often do it twice a day. When poor harvests and population growth in the 18th century caused severe shortages, the bread prices skyrocketed from about 90% of the labourer's daily wage, right?
0: Mm-hmm.
2: So there was, and this starvation and economic ruin fueled the massive riots, which were the French Revolution.
0: Right.
2: Because the French king had attempted to deregulate domestic grain trade to boost agricultural prices, this backfired. Right. And in April and May of 1775, the tension exploded into about 300 riots and grain pillaging across the Paris Basin. And this was known as the Flour Wars.
0: Uh-huh.
2: Right? The riots proved that grain scarcity was a highly volatile political issue long uh-huh. before the revolution began. Right?
0: Uh-huh.
2: So when the Parisians stormed the Bastille on July the 14th, they were not just looking for gunpowder, they were searching for the grain and the flour hoarded by the state to make bread. And so the severe bread shortages and soaring prices were the major catalysts of the French Revolution. Right? And even today, bread is a deeply ingrained part of the dining culture of France particularly and many other European countries. Right? Most traditional restaurants and bistros bring a basket of fresh bread to the table at no extra charge or built into the cost of the meal to accompany your meal, right?
0: Yeah.
2: In France, many bakers place unsold bread in weather-protected public boxes, baskets or crates outside their shops at the end of the day. And this is a communal tradition that provides free food to those in need. It reduces food waste and embodies the spirit of generosity, right?
0: Right.
2: And this has actually been taken up in other parts of the world. Recently, Dubai has introduced the Bread for All initiative, offering free fresh bread through automated kiosks available 24/7 across the city. It's free to anybody in need and just provides people with dignity and convenience, right?
0: So, yep.
2: But in Australia, restaurants do not have good bread. Many don't have good bread. And when available, it's taken away far too early. Bread's not an entree. Bread is a staple dish used to sop up delicious sauces. It goes with the food, right?
0: Right.
2: And bread should be available throughout the meal, right?
0: Right.
2: Bread tells you everything about a restaurant before you taste something else. Good bread means you should be in a good restaurant. Poor bread means that they're not taking much care. The pub I was at recently, despite serving burgers and steak sandwiches, it was not able to give me some bread to go with my main course, which had a fabulous sauce. Mm-hmm. And at another restaurant, the menu states that no bread will be served. If you have other allergies, please let us know. So no bread because few people have gluten intolerance now. As I mentioned before, whilst about 15% of us choose to avoid gluten, only about 1.5% of us are genuinely celiac.
0: Jeez.
2: There was a fine diner I visited recently that charges $6 for half a slice of sourdough. That equates to about $120 a loaf.
0: What a lot of crap.
2: We should be rioting here, I think. Anyway, bread is a staple food for mankind. Excuse me. And it's got a special symbolism in all cultures. Well, all cultures have some form of bread, whether it's tortillas, baguettes, naan, lavash, panini, sourdough, hush puppies. When Jesus gathered his disciples together for the Last Supper, he took bread and gave thanks. And since then, millions of Christians take consecrated bread as a symbol of Christ's body. Bread is a simple mix of flour, salt and water, usually leavened with yeast, right?
0: Yep.
2: And the basic process of modern bread making was discovered by the ancient Egyptians over 5,000 years ago, mm-hmm. using wild yeast from beer making. And simple solid wheat bread can be traced back to the Stone Age. So it's been around for a long while. The pharaohs actually paid workers in bread, hence the association of bread and money. Mm-hmm. Bread is the symbol of money. We earn our daily bread. We earn a crust. Right?
0: Yeah.
2: Bread is a symbol of all the food we eat, and to eat is to break bread. The Arabic word for bread is aish, which also means life. And the word companion is derived from the Latin word com, with, and panis, bread.
0: Mm.
2: So our companions are people with whom we share bread. Right?
0: Mm.
2: So bread is long. It's also been indicative of social status, so coarse brown bread for the lower classes, fine white for the rich, since it was more expensive to make. That has changed, obviously, recently, as people like to go around. The Russian Revolution was also, they promised peace, land, and bread. Bread is fundamental, right? So, and great ideas were the best thing since sliced bread. So, bread is vital to life. There's nothing better, as you said, than good quality fresh bread with a little butter. Julia Child said, how can a nation be great if its bread tastes like Kleenex? Recently, there's been a resurgence of interest in the traditional artisan way of making bread, particularly sourdough. Real sourdough uses a natural fermentation process similar to making wine and cheese, and it takes a minimum of 3 days, and this may actually be better for us.
0: Mm.
2: New research suggests that the rise in gluten intolerance may be due to the modern no-time dough process, which was developed in the 1960s to give us quick, cheap, fluffy, soft, white, uniform bread, one we all love to hate. But it may not process the gluten enough, whereas the old-fashioned long fermentation in sourdough and traditional French baguettes results in a change to the gluten structure, which may not trigger the gluten intolerances. It's a big circle, right? So the development of the restaurant was assisted by the French Revolution. And the French Revolution was caused by the lack of bread, right? So good quality old-fashioned bread is an important part of dining and should be in every restaurant. And please don't take it away with the entree plates.
0: And good bread is the most fundamentally satisfying of all foods.
2: And good bread with fresh butter and great, the greatest of feasts. That's what James Beard said.
0: Nice stick butter. Good bread. Clog up your arteries.
2: Yep, and you know, it'll keep the worms away.
0: Get your combandrin with your fresh bread and some butter and whip a bit of combandrin and stop you getting worms. So it's now 8 o'clock. Jeremy, thank you. Very interesting about bread. We all love bread. They keep telling us it's fattening. Do you remember Mr. Whippy when you were a kid?
2: Mr. Whippy, he was an ice cream man.
0: Yeah, I just saw something online about it. They still do it, but they don't call it Mr. Whippy, but it was fantastic. You'd hear the do-do-do-do-do-do-do-do-do-do-do.
2: They always played green sleeves, didn't they?
0: Yeah.
2: I don't know why they played green sleeves.
0: And there's a restaurateur listening at Aratula, Damien Burke. He's a lunatic. He owns Carter's Gate Cafe, and the hamburgers there are sensational. Carter's Gate Cafe at Aratula. It's a great little town, Aratula. All right.
2: It's
0: a great spot. All right, it's 8 o'clock. It's time for the news.
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4: Hello, I'm Kim Cartwright. A New South Wales woman has been arrested as part of investigations into the movements of police killer Desi Freeman. Dusty Fitzpatrick has more.
5: Victoria Police is working to determine who might have helped Freeman remain out of sight after he fatally shot two officers at Porepunkah. The 56-year-old spent about 7 months on the run after the incident before he was shot dead during a standoff with police. Detectives have now taken a 58-year-old New South Wales woman into custody about 3.5 hours from where Freeman lived. She's now being interviewed. No charges have been laid. Dusty Fitzpatrick reporting.
4: The owner of a Laos distillery has now been charged over a methanol poisoning that killed Australian teenagers Holly Morton Bowles and Bianca Jones. Danish officials say the business owner faces up to 4 years in prison for selling hazardous food and operating illegally. It's unclear which sentence is correct after Holly and Bianca's parents were previously told the maximum was only 1 year and a fine. Telstra has admitted a recent network outage was far worse than initially disclosed, knocking out 45% of its mobile network at its peak. A Senate hearing revealed the failure could have been avoided if the telco had replaced an aging server that cost $30,000. The technical bungle also prevented more than 400 emergency 000 calls from being transferred to backup networks. A 17-year-old boy is due in court today after a rideshare driver was stabbed in Ipswich in southeast Queensland. Emergency services found the 45-year-old victim with a serious stomach wound in Redbank yesterday afternoon. He was transported to hospital in a non-life-threatening condition. The Federal Health Minister says smoking remains Australia's most significant public health challenge as new data shows a drop in those lighting up. Just 5.6% of Australians reported smoking daily in the latest survey by the Institute of Health and Welfare. Those numbers are down from over 8% 3 years ago. Mark Butler says the result means we now have one of the lowest smoking rates in the developed world.
6: That is the product of a concerted effort over many, many decades to drive down those rates of smoking and to improve the health of as many Australians as possible.
4: Australia's peak medical body has moved to reaffirm the role of doctors amid increasing online misinformation. It comes as an increasing number of people are seeking health advice from artificial intelligence. AMA Vice President Dr. Julian Raitt says people are being bombarded by information from a number of sources.
7: We think at such times having a doctor who can actually listen, assess a whole person, make a reasoned diagnosis, explain risks and uncertainties, and also take responsibility for clinical decisions. We think that sort of role is really very important.
4: A humpback whale calf has died after washing ashore on a Sydney beach, triggering precautionary testing for the deadly H5 bird flu. The 4.5-metre calf was found yesterday at Greenhills Beach, but died shortly after rescuers arrived. While the whales are considered low risk for the virus, experts maintain testing is a vital precaution. And Oscar-winning actress Brenda Fricker has died at the age of 81. She made history in 1990, becoming the first Irish actress to win an Academy Award for her role in My Left Foot. Fricker was also fondly remembered for playing the Bird Lady in Home Alone 2. This is AIR News. Adelaide has taken on and defeated Sydney by 16 points in the AFL on a soggy night at the SCG. Coach Matthew Nix says it was a win they needed.
8: To change momentum in the third quarter was just outstanding. That's as good as we've been in that space against a real high-quality team.
4: Final score 13-9-87 to 10-11-71. It's game day for Port Adelaide. They face ladder leaders Fremantle at home this afternoon. 19-year-old Baylen O'Brien will make his debut, while Kane Farrell is out with a groin issue. The Wallabies are looking to turn around their form when they take on Italy in Perth tonight. Both Italy and Australia are yet to get on the winners list so far in the Nations Championship. Captain Harry Wilson says both sides are keen to get the monkey off their back.
9: We're versing a really good Italy side who they're probably as hungry as us for this game. We've both come off a couple of defeats, so we know it's going to be a really good contest and we can't wait for it.
4: In NRL, the Roosters have notched their fourth straight win, jumping to second on the ladder after a 14-6 victory over the Storm. Earlier, the Sharks beat the Knights 20-18. Aussie golfer Lucas Herbert is top of the leaderboard at the British Open. He leads by a shot after hitting a round of 62. Legendary West Indies cricketer Sir Garfield Sobers has died at the age of 89, and Swiss rider Mauro Schmid has sprinted to victory in Tour de France Stage 13. Australian Independent Radio News.
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1: Taking a look at your local Ipswich weather now for today. Partly cloudy, a slight chance of a shower with light winds, and temperatures 10 to 23 degrees. For Sunday, partly cloudy, a medium chance of showers, most likely in the late morning and afternoon, temperatures 12 to 23 degrees. And on Monday, it should be partly cloudy, once again with a medium chance of showers, most likely in the morning and afternoon, light winds, and temperatures 13 to 24 degrees. And that's your local Ipswich weather. Up to date.
0: Oh, he's so funny. It's time to wake up with Dr. Dan on West Bremer
1: Radio. Yeah, good morning, everybody. 8:07. Coming up in this hour, we've got the pub goss from the pub boss, Sam Ingermeyer.
12: Yes.
1: What's happening at Normanby in the Rocklea Hotels. Rob from the Truck Show is coming up on Saturday the 15th of August. There'll be 500 trucks.
12: Oh.
1: And it's really good. I've done it for years for him.
12: Right.
1: We'll talk to Sunday Mail journalist Jane Keogh. Queensland had its own money at one stage. Did you know that?
12: I did not know that.
1: And former motorcycle cop, senior constable, retired Dave Walsh, tells us a real story which was very confronting for him and brought back memories the other day, and he posted on Facebook. Then all the police has retired, backing him up with other incidents. Basically, there's one or two incidences that you just can't get out of your head ever. So Jane's organised, ready to go.
12: Yes.
1: And we'll get into it with a bit of music first up.
12: Well, you know what song we've got?
1: Laurel Hill.
12: Yep.
1: Heavy Shape. Good on you, Jack Rasmussen. You're a beauty, son.

0: Now, if you want to get that song, it's by Laurel Hill. They're a young Gold Coast band. My nephew Jack Rasmussen, I think, wrote that song and played the lead guitar in it. And the song's name was Heavy Shape.
1: You can probably download it from Spotify.
0: I think they can. And Heavy Shape named, they actually wrote that for you.
1: Apparently. I know. Yes, I was I was the poster boy for that one.
0: Thanks, Razzie. Let's talk to Jane Keogh.
1: That's the one.
0: And Jane's a Sunday Mail journalist, and this story will be elaborated in the Sunday Mail tomorrow. But at one stage, Queensland had its own money. Good morning, Jane.
2: Good morning, boys. Good morning, listeners. Yes, we did. Queensland was the first state to act, and in fact only state, to print its own money. And what actually happened, you've sort of got to go back a bit. When Governor Phillip arrived in Australia in 1788, they hadn't done anything about money for Australia. It was, I mean, nobody actually, well, somebody must have thought of it, but they basically just worked on the British money they brought with them, which was also a bit of a mess at the time. The currency wasn't in a very good state. And ships that were coming from other countries, of course, had their own money. They might have had Spanish gold coins or Portuguese something or whatever. So it was just this very confused system of all different currencies and IOUs. And we all know what an IOU is. It's just a simple, you owe me this because I did this or whatever. And that's how the dreadful rum trade evolved, because they ended up using rum as currency. And we all know that led to almost our only revolution that we've had. And the other thing that they used was promissory notes. Now, a promissory note, which I had never heard of until a week ago, basically, is just like an IOU, but it's just a bit fancier and printed properly rather than just scribbled on a bit of paper. And they would think they had weird names like shin plasters and calabashes. And that was just sort of a fancy promissory note. But the trouble with all of that, it was very easy to defraud, as you can imagine, because if you write somebody an IOU, well, you could just disappear then for all they knew. And with the shin plasters and the calabashes, which were slightly more professional, if you like, and they were actually printed, but there were also ways to defraud because, for example, if you had a shin plaster, which was sort of, as I said, a printed template, a fancy IOU. And if you dampened it slightly, put it in an oven to dry out, and then gave it to the person, after about a couple of weeks, it'd just flake into nothing. So there's always people to do stuff like that, isn't
0: there? I was just talking about that to Damien today. When young blokes go and they sit around watching TV, then say, we're going to steal two cars tonight. Like, what? How does it get into people's heads to do the wrong thing?
2: I would not know, and neither of you boys would know either, because we are honest, good people.
0: Well, you're going to get caught, aren't you? You're going to get caught eventually. Damien's showing me one now, aren't you, Damien?
1: Yeah, this is actually a banknote. The Queensland National Bank Limited, it's called. So these are back in the 1800s, aren't they, Jane?
2: Yes. So what happened then is the bank started after the gold rushes and we all became wealthier as a society. The bank started printing their own notes. And Queensland had about four banks at this stage. They were private banks. And so that was fine. That worked okay. But the problem was there was the banks didn't have the money that was the backup for the banknote. I mean, as we know, it's sort of a bit complicated, but a banknote basically, let's say it's $100, the bank should really have $100 in their coffers to cover it, but they didn't. This is the problem, and there were runs on banks. My great-great-grandfather lost a lot of money. The family's never forgotten it, and it was over 100 years ago.
0: That's called holding a grudge.
2: That exactly. We're quite good at that sometimes. Mm. So then eventually we get to the 1890s, mm. and we're quite a wealthy colony by now, with, mm. as I said, due to the Gympie Gold. Then suddenly the whole thing is a disaster. In 1893, there was two terrible floods. We've talked about the floods in the past. And the Queensland economy was in a lot of trouble. So they decided that they would take charge of the money, no more private banks, and it would be all based on treasury. Mm. So they had to have the money to actually back up in the bank, basically, to back up the bank notes. So that was what they did, and they weren't particularly fancy. And once again, there's always people that are going to scam. Mm. They published a picture of it in the Queenslander, which was like the version of the Courier Mail at that mm. stage. And within days, the police had arrested somebody who cut the picture out of the newspaper and tried to pass it in a shop. So he wouldn't have been the brightest tool in the shed.
0: Only in Queensland. So this story is elaborated. Is it the word, elaborate?
2: Yes, very good.
0: Elaborated in the Sunday Mail tomorrow about Queensland having its own money. And once again, stick it up the rest of you. The Victorians and Southerners didn't beat us. We came up with it first. So cop that, you Southern bludgers. Anyhow, how many have I insulted now, Damien?
1: You're doing well, Dan. You've insulted most of the country.
2: Yeah, exactly. That's good.
0: I've actually been approached to do 4BC breakfast, but anyhow.
2: you would be very good at that. You've done that before.
0: Could you imagine it? Anyhow, Jane, thanks for your time. Great story, great yarn. And your little laughs always make me feel good. You got a great laugh. I like your laugh. It's now 8:19. We're live. We're local. Coming up, we'll talk to Senior Constable, retired Dave Walsh.
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0: 24 minutes past 8, and on this day Elvis Presley made his first recording at Sun Studios in Memphis to record acetates of My Happiness and That's When Your Heartaches Begin.
1: Uh-huh.
0: In 1953, I want to sing this song for my mom and Paul. And let's talk to a man that I'm sure he's a big man. He's a big, big, big-bodied man. I'd love to take him on in the front row. His name's Rob. And he is organised with his wife and friends the truck show every year for a number of years. I've emceed it. He's got class having me emcee it. And there'll be 500 trucks this year. Big Rob. Rob, what's your last name? I always get it wrong.
2: Liston, mate, like Sonny.
0: Lister.
2: Liston, L-I-S-T-O-N.
0: T-O-N, oh, yeah.
2: Yeah, Liston, like Sonny Liston.
0: I like that T, Liston T. And you know also today, quickly, Ron, remember Ron Casey punched Normie Rowe?
2: Yep.
0: Well, that was this day in 1991. I was going to ring Norm. Norm's a friend of mine. But let's talk about the truck show.
2: Yes, mate. It's August 15th.
0: Yeah.
2: It's our 18th year this year.
0: That's it there, Damien, yeah. Is it? We got the poster up. It's good,
1: yep.
0: A good poster. 18th year. What are we raising money for?
2: Mate, we're raising money for the show society this year because we've been using the showgrounds for 18 years and they've been looking after us. So,
0: wow.
2: Yeah, we're raising money for them and a couple other charities as well in amongst it, but they're the main ones.
0: They don't have to. How do you raise that money? You have to pay to get in?
2: No, you don't pay to get in. It's all done via donations.
0: Mm.
2: And we have a big auction on the day.
0: I love the auctions. Right. Who's me mate that helps me that's got the durry hanging out of his mouth all the time?
2: Oh, that'd be Doug.
0: Dougie's a real...
2: Dougie's the auctioneer.
0: That's an Aussie through and through with the big beer gut hanging over in the toilet and the durry and the big cowboy hat. He's a funny...
2: The big cowboy hat.
0: Hanging out.
2: Whip in one hand and a microphone in the other.
0: He's a character. So there'll be food there. There'll be bands.
2: There'll be food, bands. There's live music all day, and of course we got yourself doing the MC.
0: Oh, yes, can I just stop you there? Every year he never gives me a running sheet. Last year he said I'm getting better. Here's your clipboard, piece of paper, and a pen. I still have to do it myself.
2: Right.
0: So I hope it's getting better this year.
2: It's called progressing, mate.
0: Yeah, so how many trucks again?
2: Well, we're going to get well over 500.
0: And what truck that really you can say, you know, was made in 1929 or?
2: Yeah, any trucks, heritage trucks, vintage trucks, new trucks. We've got Western Star Australia, New Zealand actually bringing out a whole heap of new Western Stars.
0: Oh, wow, so they'll get to see them and... I've had a mental block. I'm getting dementia, I think. There's a parade through the streets?
2: Yes, mate, yeah. We've got the parade through the street. That starts at 11 o'clock. And, majority of the trucks will be doing that. They'll run up through the main street back into the showgrounds.
0: You know what age is the oldest truck?
2: I think there's going to be one there around the 1923.
0: Mm.
2: Yeah, I'm not sure of what model it is, but yeah, I have been informed there will be an old one there.
0: You're a truckie yourself, so you love trucks. And who's the overall sponsor?
2: The overall sponsor, the main sponsor will be Western Star Trucks,
0: mm-hmm.
2: But we do have a lot of others. We've got Brisbane Tow Trucks. We've got local. Local businesses as well, A&M Civil, Truck Line,
0: TPH,
2: Graham Simple Tradition,
0: TPH,
2: yep. We've got some guys from down the Gold Coast. We've got Truck and Stainless. We've got about 30 sponsors there.
0: Just like Surf Life Saving and rugby clubs have a culture, you've got a culture. The truckies. Hey, without the truckies, we're stuffed. They come.
2: That's it.
0: You're a cardie. I rang you last night. Where were you?
2: Mate, I'm at Burmai at the moment in New South Wales.
0: Oh, I know where Burmai is. It's right near Sydney.
2: Yeah, just around the corner from Mundubra somewhere. Yeah, Dundurra.
0: Now, Rob, Rob, Liston is the champion bloke. I mean that, mate. Your wife's lovely, and I can't wait to see Dougie.
2: It,
0: how is Dougie surviving a defib case? Because he's an athlete, isn't he?
2: Oh, mate, he's more than an athlete. I think he does a marathon every day.
0: All right, mate. Well, I look forward to about a month away, and I'm looking forward to it. So yeah. I'll talk to you maybe again before we we'll do it again in the next month. All right, have a great day,
2: worries,
0: mate.
2: Good you on too, you. Buddy.
0: There all he best. Is, Rob Liston from the Truck Show at Lowood on Saturday, the 15th of August.
1: Aye.
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0: It's all happening around the Catrunos. All
1: exactly.
0: Right, it's 8:29 and 30 seconds. 8:30, here is the news.
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6: West Bremer Radio's local news, I'm Damien Lee. Queensland police say crime is trending in the right direction, with new figures showing a 9.6% drop in the number of crime victims across the state over the past 2 years. The latest data also shows unlawful entries are down almost 20%, robberies have fallen more than 17%, and stolen vehicle offences have dropped 5%. Acting Police Commissioner Brett Pointing says every reduction means fewer Queenslanders becoming victims of crime, while stressing there is still more work to do. Police say targeted operations, including Operation Yankee Forge,

0: progress and is not progressing the project. Mayor Theresa Harding says Bell Street has been neglected, while Ipswich MP Jennifer Howard says she'll continue pushing the state government to revive the long-awaited redevelopment. A major milestone has been reached for the historic St. Bridget's Church at Rosewood, with the building successfully relocated onto new foundations after years of structural concerns. The church had been closed for 6 years after its original foundations began sinking. Led by parishioners, engineers and local contractors, the heritage building was moved 30 metres to a new site designed to support its weight. The project aims to preserve the much-loved church for future generations, with restoration works continuing over the coming months before it officially reopens. And the countdown is on to the Century Batteries Ipswich Super 440, with supercars releasing the track schedule for the final Sprint Cup round of the 2026 Championship. Racing at Queensland Raceway from August 21 to 23 will feature three sprint races across the weekend, with the Sprint Cup title and a final series berth on the line. A 27-car grid, the biggest at Ipswich since 2013, will take to the track, joined by support categories including Carrera Cup, Trans Am, GR Cup and Aussie Racing Cars. And that's your local news up to date on West Bremer Radio.
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0: Taking a look at your local Ipswich weather now for today. Partly cloudy, a slight chance of a shower with light winds and temperatures 10 to 23 degrees. For Sunday, partly cloudy, a medium chance of showers, most likely in the late morning and afternoon. Temperatures 12 to 23 degrees. And on Monday, it should be partly cloudy, once again with a medium chance of showers, most likely in the morning and afternoon. Light winds and temperatures 13 to 24 degrees. And that's your local Ipswich weather. Up to date.
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0: You're on West Bremer Radio. Geez, we play good music. What was that, Damien?
1: That one was actually Like a Prayer, Josh Fowers.
0: Fair enough. 8:41. Look, Damien, as you know, police have a tough job. They've got to make quick assessments on the spot. And one of my best mates around the place, Senior Constable retired Dave Walshy Walsh, very, very old-school copper, very likeable bloke, a character, a funster. Stefan always invites him along to his Stefan nights. I don't know why. But they see things tragic, that there are some things they never forget. Now, I've not been a policeman, but in the helicopter service to the first ever Seawall crash, if I talk about it now, I get emotional. So that was in 1991. So during Walshy's years in the Queensland Police, he attended many tragic scenes. There's one call to Chermside's remained with him for the rest of his life. The report was almost beyond comprehension. G'day, Dave.
2: Hey, how are you, Danny?
0: Explain what happened. The father had brutally assaulted his infant twin boys.
2: Yes, well, I was a motorcyclist, and we had a report that the father had seriously assaulted his twin boys, and they needed an escort.
0: Yeah.
2: When I got there, I find that the father had actually physically drop-kicked one of them. They're only a couple of weeks old.
0: Oh, jeez.
2: And the other one, he had held the child by the leg and slammed him into the wall like a golf club.
0: Oh, God.
2: So we took the two to the hospital, and it was a horrific scene. The ambulance guys, who see as much as police do, and they were absolutely shocked. And the thing that stuck with me over the years was those clinical nappies that when they took the two twins out of the ambulance, they clinical nappies they had on. It just, I don't know, it was nothing, but it was just such a tragic scene. And they both died. But the thing that got me was my daughter was 3 weeks old. She was the same age. And I went home, and I remember in the lounge, I got hold of her, and I just nearly crushed her. I just hugged her to death and broke down and cried. And
0: how does a police officer, when a grub would hurt his own children, hurt anybody, but how do you control your temper? Do you talk to him like a normal bloke, would call him by his first name, mate, get in there, or that sort of thing, or are you a bit rougher? You're a bit rough around the edges.
2: Yeah, I would suggest I was a little bit old school, and I don't think we fit in now the way we used to be with human rights. Everybody has human rights.
0: Garbage.
2: But I have a look at the way society has gone with kids today, with the break-and-enters and knife attacks and stealing. And you know what I put it down to?
0: No.
2: Childcare. The kids are growing up with 17-year-old girls looking after them who have no maternal instinct.
0: No.
2: And then families, they're in childcare all week, and then at the end of the week, my generation step in. I'm 76 now. And we turn up as grandparents looking after the kids for the weekend. So kids never see their parents anymore. And the parents have grown up in childcare.
0: My dear old father used to say that. He said, they're part-time mums.
2: Yeah.
0: And we probably upset some people that do it tough and have to do it that way. But
2: of course.
0: What society has
2: demanded, that both parents work. But we're paying the price. And like these two little ones, they never ever got to see that anyway.
0: Well, you said in your post, it wasn't a traumatic car chase or a violent confrontation. It was watching two innocent babies who had done nothing wrong except be born into the wrong home, being carried into a hospital, fighting for their lives. And as you said, they passed away.
2: Yeah.
0: And your daughter's with you right now. It was a little three-week-old baby. How old is she now?
2: 27.
0: Wow.
2: Say hello, please.
0: How you going, Dale? Your father's a lunatic.
3: Isn't he? Isn't he what?
0: He's a madman. He's a funny, funny man with a heart of gold.
3: He is. God bless him.
0: Yeah. God bless him. I hope he didn't change your nappies. That's what I'd hope. But anyhow.
3: He still does.
2: Still does. Hey, see the waltz.
0: But listen, mate, we might do another couple of things occasionally. You want to? Because it's really, it makes people realise.
2: Danny, as you know, I'm full of it. I have that many stories.
0: Yeah.
2: And I would love to do some more.
0: All right. Well, I'll talk to you during the week. I think you've told it one other time, but we might do it again where the blokes jumped on the bloke's head to decapitate him. They were mates, but they were drug-induced and drunk and drugs.
2: Yeah. They found the head at Dover.
0: Yeah, fair dinkum.
2: All right, Danny. It was good to hear from you.
0: Have a happy day, Waltzy.
2: See you, Danny.
0: And hug that 27-year-old and attractive. I don't know if the milkman's been popping around because, God damn, they're attractive girls. All right, mate.
2: Well, I'd love to know who the father really is because she's such a good girl.
0: All right, mate. 8:47. We're on West Bremer Radio. Thanks a lot, Waltzy.
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0: Oh, what a great song. We're going to go out on Saturday the 18th of July 2026 with a song by Normie Rowe, and I'm sure that Sam Ingemeyer from the Normby and the Rockley Hotels will remember when Ron Casey punched Normie Rowe on the Ray Martin Midday program after a heated argument about whether Australia should be a republic in 1991. And we'll go out with the Normie Rowe song, It's Not Easy Loving You, Baby. Let's talk to the funniest man in town, Sam Ingemeyer. And if you use his acronym, it's S-I-M, Sim.
1: Yeah, all right, fair enough.
0: And
2: hello, boys.
0: If he was smart, he'd have Chinese Sim Dim Sims in his. How good is that?
2: That'd be, that's not bad.
0: That's your signature dish, Dim Sims. Now, mate, what's going on at the Normby?
2: There's plenty going on today. We've got the Wallabies playing Italy this afternoon, tonight, which will be fantastic.
0: I can't wait. Will you get a good crowd? The rugby is fraternity as a culture, isn't it?
2: Yeah, it is a culture. It'll be pretty good. GPS Rugby's back today, so it'll be quite a big day. We've got Nudgee school reunions today, so Nudgee College for the first time. Instead of doing a school reunion against Gregory Terrace or TSS, so they normally do, it's against Toowoomba Grammar, so we've got huge crowds expected at the rugby, and then where the after-party venue. So I've got a school reunion, and so the Normie, we've got about 8 going on there tonight, plus just normal Saturday night.
0: They get crowds at those games, don't they? Like really big crowds.
2: Yeah, the first round, they probably had about 6,000 out there today at Nudgee.
0: Yeah, well,
2: it's impressive.
0: I played one game on that oval. I always loved a picket fence, you know, because then I just dragged the alpha out and went, I wanted to have a pee against the picket fence. But I used to love the picket fence. And is it still there?
2: Yeah, picket fence is still there, right around the whole of Ross Oval.
0: Yeah, well, Florence's has just done that, and you can buy one of the, what are they called, Damien?
2: Stakes.
0: Fence pickets. Pickets, don't they? Pickets. Yeah, so you got the Italy versus the Wallabies, which will be a good game. That's on at about 8:10 tonight. That's in Perth, isn't it? So what about the Broncos? Let's go!
2: There was a good crowd in there for Thursday night. It was very impressive. And then, of course, tomorrow, Sunday, everyone's out and about, and bookings are really strong. It's the Cowboys versus the Dolphins at Suncorp. So they have a family day on a Sunday, so it's actually really good numbers so far.
0: I mean, when I was a kid growing up, when Valleys, the mighty diehards, played Norse Devils, and the crowd was 20,000 back in the day.
2: Yeah.
0: Get your ticket, ton sense. Anyhow, there was a bloke with one arm used to sell the doubles for Norths. That's true. He had one arm.
2: Getting the cash. Well,
0: I tell you what, he sold a few. He probably got sympathy votes. He just had to say Vietnam. And so the Rockley. What's going on there?
2: Rockley, we've got a good day racing here and all the live sport as well. We're rolling to Sunday as well. But it's been a good week at Rocklea. Everyone's out and about. It's first week back from school holidays. So Wednesday night steak day was a cracker. We did the $19 rump, 250 gram steak, chips and salad, and everyone's favourite mushroom sauce. So, yeah, it's been a really good steady week. Everyone's out and about spending, which is good.
0: Well, it is
2: catching
0: good.
2: Catching up with friends.
0: Yeah, well, mate, they're very friendly.
1: Hey, Sam, do you still have the Saturday Punters Day?
2: We certainly do, yeah. And every every losing ticket, goes into the barrel, and we actually give prizes away after 4 p.m. So if you're a loser, we actually congratulate the losers and give them some prizes.
1: Yeah, I've heard that's a bit of a legend now, the lucky loser's barrel.
2: Yep, lucky loser. They get Keno vouchers given to them or some food vouchers, a couple of beers.
0: Mate, there's a bloke out listening at the moment has texted in. He's a typical rah-rah, you know. He wears the leather things on his coat and that, you know, the rah-rahs. And he's got a rah-rah name, Nathaniel Singleton. No relation to John, but if I was him, I'd be pretending I'm one of the children that happened.
2: Definitely.
0: You know, because he used to get around Johnny Singleton, but...
2: John might have a few more than we think anyway.
0: Probably. So, mate, we've got the football tonight. There's lots of entertainment, great food, and the most important thing to me is a family-owned... pubs. That's really important to me. So, mate, have a great... You going out to Nudgee?
2: Yeah, I'll head out there this afternoon and back for my 35-year school reunion. It's been a long time, so it'll be a good catch-up with all the boys tonight.
0: Isn't that fantastic? And they'll be sawing off their head, pouring it in from the top.
1: Did you go and get the haircut, get the suit pressed and everything ready for tonight so you look good?
2: No, I look like a 51-year-old male, so there's no changing that.
0: All right, mate. Go and support the Normby and the Rockleys. Thanks, Mr. Sim. Dim
2: good
0: Sim,
2: you,
0: Sam Ingham Myers. Have a great day. See you, mate. Now, what we're going to do is go out with a Normie Rose song.
1: Yes.
0: Want to make sure everyone is loving today. It's going to be a fine, looks like a fine weekend. Enjoy your sport. Go the Wallabies. I can't wait to watch that versus Italy tonight at 8:10 happening in Perth. And just enjoy your weekend because Normie Rowe on this day got punched in the head by Ron Casey.
1: Exactly.
0: On the Ray Martin midday program. And I saw it.
1: I know. I did too. Yes. Before you go, you got to say your shout outs.
0: Shout outs to Carmel Cuskely, Yellow Carmel.
1: Yes.
0: And of course, dedicate the program to Mum and Dad. And who else? Stewie and Christine Marshall.
1: That's right. You can't forget them.
0: From Long Way Away.
1: Where are they? Long Way Away.
0: Oodnadatta.
1: Oodnadatta.
0: That's how Australians in the country would say it's a long way away, wouldn't they?
1: Yeah, they would. Yeah.
0: So let's go out with Normie Rowe. Have a great weekend. And you can't saw sawdust.
1: No, you can't. This is Normie. It's not easy.
3: Hey, girl.

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2: Hello, I'm Kim Cartwright. Four men are now facing charges after an alleged home invasion and child abduction in the New South Wales Hunter Valley. Police say a group forced entry into a Muswellbrook home, assaulting a resident and fleeing with two children aged 4 and 7. One suspect was caught immediately after the incident last month, while three more men were arrested yesterday and are now before the courts. A distillery owner has been charged over the methanol poisoning deaths of two Australian teenagers in Laos. Chris McCarthy reports.
3: Holly Morton Bowles and Bianca Jones were among six who died after drinking tainted alcohol in 2024. Two Danish citizens were also killed in the incident, with the country's officials saying the business owner faces up to 4 years in prison for selling hazardous food and operating illegally. The case will remain formally open for 15 years, meaning charges carrying heavier penalties could be brought. It comes after loved ones of the Australians were previously told the maximum sentence could be just 1 year, sparking a number of representations from federal politicians. Chris McCarthy reporting.
2: WA's Deputy Premier denies claims from the Prison Officers Union that nothing is being done to improve the prison system. An officer was injured in a disturbance at the maximum security Casuarina prison on Thursday. The union claims understaffing is to blame. Rita Saffiotti says expanding prison infrastructure is their priority at the moment.
4: We've got significant funds allocated to expand the prison accommodation. That work's underway, and I'm looking forward to working with the new minister. Of course, the former minister was a very strong advocate for his portfolio, and the new minister, as I said, there's money that's been allocated both at mid-year review and budget to expand. In relation to the construction, it's really about now delivering some of our commitments.
2: A 24-hour teachers' strike in government schools in Victoria could still be in play for this Thursday, with the education union's bid for better pay and conditions far from settled. Teachers are set to vote on Tuesday whether to accept a new state government offer, including a 28% pay hike. Class sizes and pay increases for teacher support staff remain sticking points over the deal. A man at the wheel of a truck that was hit by a train in Perth in May has faced court on 5 charges. The late afternoon crash at a level crossing in Guildford left a woman and 2 teenagers with injuries that needed hospital treatment. About 100 passengers on the train suffered a severe jolt. 3 parked cars were hit by debris, and the train and railway line were also damaged. The 33-year-old driver from the Perth suburb of Balladura faces charges including dangerous driving, causing bodily harm, and driving with a prescribed illicit drug in his system. The sporting world is mourning the loss of West Indian cricket legend Sir Garfield Gary Sobers, who's died aged 89. Widely considered one of the greatest all-rounders to ever play the game, Sobers redefined the sport across a 20-year international career. The iconic batsman and versatile bowler held the world record for the highest individual test score for 36 years. This is AIR News. It was a big win for the Adelaide Crows, defeating Sydney Swans on their home turf. Terry Daniel with the details.
5: The AFL action saw the Adelaide Crows take a 16-point win over the Sydney Swans, 13-9-87 to 10-11-71 at the SCG. That moves the Crows to third on the AFL ladder. Crows forward Darcy Fogarty telling Fox Footy he knew they'd need to keep the pressure on.
6: Huge win, yeah. We knew what we're up against coming here with the amount of pressure they bring, and that was a big focus for us to sort of try and handle that and bring our own pressure. So I thought we did that really well, and we're lucky enough to come away with the win tonight.
5: Terry Daniel, AIR Sport.
2: In NRL, the Sydney Roosters claimed their 4th straight victory with an 8-point win over Melbourne Storm, a major injury blow for the Storm, with Will Warbrick sustaining a potentially season-ending Achilles injury. Earlier, Cronulla Sharks held on for a 20-18 victory over the Newcastle Knights. Sharks coach Craig Fitzgibbon says he was impressed with his side's resilience.
7: They turned up. They're a handful tonight, and they're a good side, so just like the way we didn't go away at all. Like, not at any point did I see us not stay at it.
2: McLaren's Lando Norris will have a 10-place grid penalty at the Belgian Grand Prix as a result of exceeding the permitted number of engine parts. The world champion's car will be fitted with his 4th new battery of the season, one more than is permitted. And tonight, the Wallabies meet Italy in Perth. Australian Independent Radio News. You love who you
8: 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Hi, this is John Mayer for RAD. 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
13: Taking a look at your local Ipswich weather now for today. Partly cloudy, a slight chance of a shower with light winds, and temperatures 10 to 23 degrees. For Sunday, partly cloudy, a medium chance of showers, most likely in the late morning and afternoon. Temperatures 12 to 23 degrees. And on Monday, it should be partly cloudy, once again with a medium chance of showers, most likely in the morning and afternoon, light winds, and temperatures 13 to 24 degrees. And that's your local Ipswich weather up to date.
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16: Good morning to you, Sparky. Another day in paradise.
15: 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So what have you got planned today, Patty?
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1: We are here on a Saturday morning for the All Ability Hour, and we have our first guest, Patty.
2: We do have our first guest in this morning, and we have Kira from iCare Group Pty Ltd. Is that it?
3: Yep, that will do. Hello, hello.
2: How's it going today?
3: I'm good. I'm really thankful to be here. Really appreciative of the opportunity as well, and just excited to talk to you.
2: Now, we've met each other because we have mutual clients, yes, that obviously get supports from both of us, but what is it that brought you to iCare, Kira?
3: Personally, I have a lot of personal experience. So I grew up with many of my own family members being in the disability as well. So I also raised one of my own nieces that had cerebral palsy from quite a young age. So just having that personal lived in experience then pushed me into the industry naturally. I started in aged care and moved to disability, and I just honestly haven't gotten out, and I don't really see me getting out anytime soon.
2: I know. Once you get into the community sector, it's a real heart piece, isn't it? 100%.
3: And personally, I'm just really attached to community service, just being involved with everyone. So it's just, yeah, it's my specialty, and I'm thankful to be a part of it.
1: Why do you think is that natural migration to already having to support someone to that sector? Mm-hmm. Why do you think that is?
3: I don't know. I honestly think it's just a natural pull, genuinely. And I'm the biggest believer in, like, if you're going to work, do something you love. Yeah. If you don't do something you love, every day is going to feel like a challenge. So for me, doing something that I love and it comes so naturally to me was just the most empowering for me to do, to still be happy within myself and then still also give back at the same time. So I think it's very personal preference as well. But I never saw myself. I was young and I was like, oh, I'm just going to be an admin somewhere. But no, as soon as I started getting into aged care and then seeing the impact I had on people, that was the most powerful change for me. And I was 17 when I got into aged care. So now I'm 25 and in my position, and I'm loving it.
2: So what is your position?
3: So I'm the SIL manager. So SIL stands for Supported Independent Living. So I oversee all of our 24/7 clients within home. That ranges from doctor's appointments, emotional support, dealing with allied health, stakeholders, everything. It's like a glorified mum, to be honest. It's a glorified mum.
2: Is it? I'm guessing there's the compliance side of it as well, yes, that sits within that.
3: Yes, yeah, very much. There's a lot of compliance that goes behind the scenes. We do have a good team at the office, though, that we kind of break down those roles into, so that we can specially focus on our roles. So making sure that, you know, my clients feel heard, they're loved, they're supported, the support workers match them perfectly as well. So that's mainly my side of things. And then we do have our own compliance manager, and I have my SIL officer that helps with that as well. But yeah, there is a lot, but I feel as though you need to have the underlying heart to remain in this industry, because if you don't, it's going to feel draining.
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2: West Bremer Radio's local news, I'm Damien Lee. Queensland police say crime is trending in the right direction, with new figures showing a 9.6% drop in the number of crime victims across the state over the past 2 years. The latest data also shows unlawful entries are down almost 20%, robberies have fallen more than 17%, and stolen vehicle offences have dropped 5%. Acting Police Commissioner Brett Pointing says every reduction means fewer Queenslanders becoming victims of crime, while stressing there is still more work to do. Police say targeted operations, including Operation Yankee Forge and the State Flying Squad, have helped drive the results, with thousands of offenders charged across Queensland. Plans to revitalise Ipswich's Bell Street precinct have stalled, with Economic Development Queensland confirming no further work is currently underway. The proposed master plan, unveiled in 2024, included upgrades to the former transit centre, health plaza and Ipswich railway station. EDQ says it provided the concept plan to Ipswich City Council in August last year, but has received no further requests and is not progressing the project. Mayor Theresa Harding says Bell Street has been neglected, while Ipswich MP Jennifer Howard says she'll continue pushing the state government to revive the long-awaited redevelopment. A major milestone has

0: partner to the Century Batteries Ipswich Super 440, with Supercars releasing the track schedule for the final Sprint Cup round of the 2026 Championship. Racing at Queensland Raceway from August 21 to 23 will feature three sprint races across the weekend, with the Sprint Cup title and a final series berth on the line. A 27-car grid, the biggest at Ipswich since 2013, will take to the track, joined by support categories including Carrera Cup, Trans Am, GR Cup and Aussie Racing Cars. And that's your local news up to date on West Bremer Radio.
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0: Taking a look at your local Ipswich weather now for today. Partly cloudy, a slight chance of a shower with light winds, and temperatures 10 to 23 degrees. For Sunday, partly cloudy, a medium chance of showers, most likely in the late morning and afternoon. Temperatures 12 to 23 degrees. And on Monday, it should be partly cloudy, once again with a medium chance of showers, most likely in the morning and afternoon. Light winds and temperatures 13 to 24 degrees. And that's your local Ipswich weather up to date.
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1: Can I ask, what was the transition like going from aged care to now where you are now?
2: Okay, so aged care, I was put predominantly in the dementia ward. And for me as a 17-year-old girl, still trying to figure it out, just come back from, you know, years of dealing with my own family, I felt like in the aged care sector, there wasn't much more that I could give. I was so young and I had so much to give and, you know, offering like solutions. And unfortunately in that sector, it's end of life as well. Yeah. So I just felt like I couldn't give them what they needed. And it also hurt me that I couldn't give what they needed as well. So I made that transition
3: To disability
2: because I knew I was confident in that space already, and I had a lot more to learn in that space. So I did initially start with a company, but then I did transition out to my own. So I had 5 to 6 clients as an independent support worker. Loved it, but I was also so young and didn't understand the whole tax and super and, you know, the compliance side of everything.
3: And that's a really good point with people going out on their own and doing it privately. Yes. Like, it sounds good at the time, but there is a compliance side to that in itself that you may not realize, and also the liability that you have that's just on yours. So being in an organization, knowing that all those compliance areas are ticked, hopefully that's the plan, really assists in making sure that you're built for success.
2: It does. And then also being independent, it gave me perspective when I came back into an organization as well. Obviously being on the ground for so many years and then also seeing the compliance side of things. So it really just balanced each other out. But then also proud of myself for acknowledging that I wasn't ready to be independent then. I was, I think, 19 when I was independent.
1: Wow.
2: Yeah, not understanding everything. I will stand by myself that I did everything for my support worker. I mean, my client, sorry. But I knew there was more to learn.
3: Yep. So now, well, stay tuned. Mm-hmm. Don't go anywhere because we'd love to.
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1: 28, 29, 30. 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